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1: But you sensed something was in the air. 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
2: 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I can see when crazy's reached pinnacle crazy.
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1: Slim Fast is always the one kid who adds on to the joke at the wrong time, and everyone just stops and looks at him. 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Just a beat off.
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1: Evanescence this Sunday night. 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
1: Evanescence this Sunday night. 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
1: Oh, I know UV Blue. 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
1: Everybody's had it. 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
1: The new stadium. Yep. Welcome downtown, Crown Center. And if you look on Facebook, it's just old people from small towns in Missouri. Like, where are we going to park? I'm like, on your farm, bitch.
0: Drive home with Ashley O.
2: Meanwhile, across the pond over in the UK, so let me throw on a British accent. A 28-year-old man who drank 2,000 pints in 200 days says that he bought a house from his social media earnings from boozing. All right, look, mom and dad, can you just hire that guy? Because I'm not a homeowner, but I would like him to coach me in beer, money, house.
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1: I think if people have brothers or sisters in a close age, I think that adjustment to roommates is a lot less. It was a huge adjustment for me.
2: For sure.
1: Because I just lived in the house. It was just my mom and dad. They were not roommates. They were like wardens.
2: Mm-hmm.
1: And I was a prisoner, right? And they fed me and they gave me money. And they gave me a work release program.
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1: Right?
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3: 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But no, it wasn't. 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You know, like when you're at the movies and you're using one of the fancy leather reclining deals. 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

After spending 1 week in Kansas City, the English soccer team heard gunshots, had their equipment stolen, and sheltered from a tornado. 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
1: When your dad says, "Hey, son, I want you to meet your new stepsister," he's
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1: God!"
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1: Evanescence this Sunday night. 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
1: Jesus himself came down and walked in this studio and said, Laszlo, you are the chosen one. I need you to go do this. I'd be like, dude, I got to pick up my kids. We got golf practice. Like, I'm not your guy. Somebody else.
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2: Today's not real sponsor of the Ashley O Show is that one intersection where the light is programmed to be just too short, and there's always somebody in the car just ahead of you that is not paying attention. 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

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From the KC Customs Studios, the benchmark for aftermarket truck and Jeep accessories. They put the customs in KC. 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

0: because the handbook says they have to have some time off. It's a half-assed version of the Church of Laszlo. 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
1: You know, people a lot of times negative about the United States, things that are going on and all this, you know, we don't get along these days and the media is negative. And
2: what are you talking about?
1: You know, we've hit, well, I just see people complain a lot on social media. They complain and I'm like, hey, dude, what are you going to do? Move to Canada? People from Canada want in and don't tell me otherwise.
2: I think Trump gave them the option. They were not very happy about being a part of America. I think you're wrong on that. I think they were like, boy, no.
1: Yeah, they say they don't want to be part of the United States, but they do. They do. They want to. Their young people still want to come down here. They still want to be American. We still export our media. Speaking of which, have you guys watched Euphoria? That's like one of your favorites.
2: No.
1: Okay.
2: But I know it started last night, so I will watch it. But yeah, no.
1: Well,
2: I haven't started yet. But I heard it's good. But the first episode's like an hour and 40 minutes.
1: It's like a movie, right?
3: It's pretty long. Because I watched it at like 8 last night. And then by the time I hit 9, I was like,
2: I saw it was starting then. And I was like, I'll watch it. And I was like, it's 2 hours. No.
1: Yeah. Well, so they asked online, what are things that the United States gets right that we do better than anyone? And people from around the world chimed in and said, all right, here's the things that you guys do better.
2: Mm-hmm.
1: Because I would have said, well, this is going to take forever. But whatever. Mm-hmm. They came up with the list. So air conditioning was a very popular answer. You know, like in Europe, they don't have nearly as much air conditioning.
2: They don't need it, though, right?
1: Well, they didn't used to. Yeah, it depends on
2: I'm
1: where
2: sure Greece is hot. In my head, I'm thinking London. And Barcelona's London hot. Just looks to me like Seattle.
1: Yes, London for sure. Yeah. I don't know how hot it gets now in the summertime.
2: Well, I went to school there. We didn't need it.
1: Yeah, but there's plenty of places in Europe that don't have AC North and it gets out in the summer. Yeah, that's right. Mm-hmm. So air conditioning, they say sandwiches, that we just make a lot of good American sandwiches and barbecue as well. And this person was a Canadian who said that. And they said, look, you know, we do barbecue stuff, but, you know, when we say barbecue, we're doing what you guys call grilling or cooking out because what I'm talking about is real American barbecue, which, hello, we know a thing or two about that. They say you guys with your brisket and all that stuff, it's amazing.
2: We understood barbecue. We were barbecue places. But when I was, growing up where I grew up, if somebody said, hey, you want to come over and have barbecue, it meant, you know, cooking stuff on the grill.
1: Yeah.
2: But when I got here, like, what are you talking about? And I was like, I get it. This is grilling. Your barbecue is, you know,
1: smoking
2: different.
1: Some meat.
2: Yeah, I didn't know.
1: Sauce. Yeah. Another thing that people said Americans are better at is just chatting with people. Because in Europe, no matter the country, really, you're not as likely to run into small talk. But they talked about the UK specifically and going into pubs in like England or around the UK. And they say if you go in there and try and start a conversation with someone most of the time, they just don't talk much. But they said when you come to the United States, you try and start a conversation with someone, they will absolutely talk back, and they'll have a full-on conversation with you. They're very inviting and friendly, and they want to know everything about you. And so we're just good at small talk. We're good at having conversations with people we don't know. They also said we're way better at entertainment in general. Concerts, movie theaters, our bars, our nightclubs. They said even things like laser tag, bowling alleys. They said even food videos, just like everything you guys do when it comes to entertainment, you have so much to choose from and it's really fun. And I mean, you guys, you know, we have Disney World, we have Universal Studios, and in between Disney World and Universal Studios, we have a bunch of other theme parks scattered across the land. Not that there aren't theme parks in Europe, but there aren't nearly as many. And, they were saying that in general, we just have more stuff to do. I mean, how many adult Chuck E. Cheese's do we have now? We got that main event.
2: Dave and Buster's.
1: Dave and Buster's. And isn't there another one? You were just talking about one summer.
3: That's the spaceship. Abelardo's or something.
1: Okay. I feel like there is a third one. Anyway, we do have a lot of entertainment. I like that bowling was included in there. Are you caught up on the bowling show on HBO?
2: No, are you?
1: Yes,
2: I need to watch it.
1: Yes, yeah. Good show there. They also said that we're good at charity. I didn't know this, but they said that Americans donate more to charities than any other country. Did you know that?
2: They bully us into it at the drugstore. Everybody's like, you want

0: round up for something, you're like, oh, Christ.
1: Well, they said we donate more in absolute terms and per capita. So either way you look at it, we donate.
0: They're always
1: more
0: rounding up for that crap.
1: Well, also, it's like if kids get cancer here, they got to pay for it. So you're like, yeah, well, that seems wrong, so we pay for it.
0: Right? You guys donate more.
1: Yeah.
0: We just pay for it through a mason jar. We're like, gosh, kids got leukemia. Put on a jar to Dairy Queen.
1: Right.
0: So I go, that's our health care? Like, yeah, could you throw in a couple bucks, you know, for the Ronald McDonald House so that when
1: families,
0: when three-year-olds get brain cancer, their parents have a place to live. And I'm like, meh, just give me my fish filet. I'm not interested. Like, it's only 7 cents more. I'm like, whatever. Not doing
1: it. I'm tired of being asked.
0: Not doing it.
1: Well, I'd say that there are plenty of things like that.
0: And sometimes they just have the chair. They just say, like, sometimes I've been in a place where, like, you want to round up for children? Like, what?
1: For children's what?
0: For children,
1: so
0: I mean,
1: you can get some children?
0: Them? What's wrong with the children?
1: Right. What are you doing with the children?
0: What is it? What is the children?
1: You want children?
0: And the guy's like, I don't know, just for children. I'm like, well, okay. How do you say no to children?
1: Yeah.
0: Watch whatever. Like this. No.
1: Theme parks was actually high on the list because we have
0: we
1: so
0: have
1: many
0: to put out a mason jar and I actually have to see it.
1: It's every single store you go to now.
0: Everyone.
1: Has a roundup. Literally everyone. So it's become a reflex to hit no. It's all
0: at
1: of them.
0: First it was a reflex to hit yes.
1: Me too. I was like, that's
0: for,
1: a good
0: like
1: way to do
0: 2 years,
1: it.
0: Like yes, yes. And after a while I'm like, dude, you gotta stop.
1: Right.
0: Now it's like, you know, you start with the 25% and what I for a tip and what I like to round up for children.
1: Yeah.
0: Why don't you round up for children? Why don't you round down for children?
1: Yeah.
0: Why don't I, well, how about that? How about that, CBS? You round down. How about that? It's $5.27. How about you round down for children, you asshole? You round it down to five and give the 27 cents to the kids. Yeah, dicks. Always asking me for it.
1: Sometimes if I see the right charity, I'm like, oh, okay.
0: Better make you mad. They could round down for it. They just be like, hey. It's $5.36, but we round it down for you to give 36 cents to kids. I'm like, that's sweet. Thank you.
1: Yeah, they can.
0: They don't do that. They're like, you want to put the other? I don't know how you do the math to make a dollar. It's not my business, but you understand.
1: You have to, like,
0: you
1: want to
0: round up?
1: 36 or something.
0: Yeah, I don't know what that is. 100 minus 36, whatever. I'm just like, why am I doing it? Why am I rounding up?
1: Right.
0: Why'd you round down?
1: Yeah. They also said we are better at soul music, rhythm and blues,
0: well,
1: funk, gospel. Yeah, well, how about rock and roll, assholes?
0: Okay. Boy, England's pretty good at the rock and roll.
1: Right, but they all admit that the thing that they were inspired by was Chuck Berry. That's what they were trying to imitate. And so, you know, pretty obvious where it came from, at least. As an American, they said, living in Europe, one of the things that they noticed is that Americans do breakfast better. Well, I don't know what part of Europe you're living in, but they do some weird breakfasts over there. I know.
0: Well, no, that full English breakfast is legit.
1: I like
0: bro.
1: It, but
0: of
1: people I travel with don't like it. They're like, I don't want beans and blood sauces.
0: Oh,
1: I'm not.
0: Awesome.
1: I'm like, oh, I love it.
0: Yeah, me too.
1: And then in Germany, they're eating deli meat and they're eating sandwiches in the morning, basically. Mm-hmm. Have some brooch and have some bread and some butter and some deli meat. You're going to be drinking today. And I'm like, okay.
0: No, no, Russians like got those pastries.
1: Yeah.
0: Well, I don't know what they're called, but we had that place by us.
1: Whatever they're called. And the number one thing, I know, Lazo, you don't like this. Oh, but because libraries was on here, too. And Lazo, I'm not even going to get him started on libraries. So, but they said we'd do a better job. But number one thing that America has going for it that's better than other countries, national parks. That's always the answer they give to you on this. I've seen these before. What's the American thing? It's always national parks.
0: Have you ever been to one?
1: Yeah.
0: Which one?
1: I don't know. But sometimes you drive through them and you're like, you're now in a national park.
0: Like the Smoky Mountains or something?
1: Well, I don't know which ones I've been in.
0: It's funny. You're like, have you ever been to a national park? You're like, yeah.
1: Yeah.
0: Well, which one? I have no idea.
1: I've never been in one.
0: Unless like the Great Smoky Mountains driving through it is one. I'm not sure if it is. But I've never like gone to like Yosemite or
1: I haven't been
0: I don't
1: to Yosemite.
0: Know what it is. I don't know. What are the national parks?
1: You'd have to look it up. There's places that you'd be surprised are national parks.
0: I'm saying everybody's like, you have these great national parks. I'm like, no one I know has ever been.
1: Yeah.
0: No one I know. Somebody gets attacked by a bear or goes in like some way too hot spring and gets their skin melted off them or something.
1: Way too hot spring.
0: Yeah, I've read about it. You don't want to do that.
1: Hot springs and then down over here.
0: Yeah, there's one that's too hot. They say like, don't go in there. And then the people go in there and their skin gets burned off.
1: Yeah.
0: You know,
1: like,
0: I've never seen
1: Arkansas.
0: Anybody. Have you ever been to a national park?
2: Me? Oh, I've been to the one in Alaska.
0: What's its name?
2: Oh, no, I went to the one in Arkansas.
0: Alaska and Arkansas, you get confused?
2: Yeah.
0: Boy, yeah, a long trip. How do you get confused between you've been driving to Alaska or Arkansas?
2: They both start with an A. I don't know. I just figured out what that gameplay Sam was talking
0: about.
2: Oh, God.
0: I was confused. I went to the one in Alaska. I mean Arkansas.
1: You've been to a national park.
0: I've never been to one.
1: When you were in D.C., I'll bet some of that stuff is national parks. You said that you watched the fireworks. Maybe. Yeah. It could be. You find yourself in them like when you're driving through certain states. And you're like, oh, no, here we're in a national park. Sometimes it's state park, but like I was just in New Mexico, and it's the something forest, which is a national park. It starts with a C, and there were signs everywhere that said, now entering Arizona Forest National Park. So we were in it for a while, and then, you know, we drove out of it and said, Arizona Forest National Park. You've been in one before.
0: I've never been in one.
1: I'll bet you
0: unless I was, you know, driving or lost or something.
1: Yeah, that's what I'm saying. But at some point, you've accidentally been
0: there. I didn't experience it as a national park. I wasn't like I drove to the front gate and they're like, welcome to the great national park that whatever president made them national parks and we can't touch.
1: Teddy.
0: Welcome here because, you know, right.
1: Yeah.
0: Here's some camping gear and enjoy the park.
1: You've never gone to camp in a national park, is what you're saying.
0: I've never driven in a national park. I've been like, look, I'm in a national park. I should look around. I've never done it.
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1: Evanescence this Sunday night. 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
2: Hey, it's Slim

0: been scrolling on my phone sometimes, like, you know, in the fifth inning of a doubleheader, and I'll look up like...
1: Well, that was my follow-up question.
0: Was he too strident? I didn't realize he was... Yeah, that has happened.
1: Okay, so that was my follow-up. As a parent, the worst would be that you miss something your kid does, especially if you're at a sporting event for your kid or whatever. You're like, it's not like I'm here because I love watching these kids suck at baseball. It's because I want to see my kid.
0: And he just hit a home run.
1: I missed it because I was on my phone. Oh, I'm sure.
0: Missed something.
1: I would think you missed something. They say only 10%.
0: I've never missed like a whole thing, or like I've never looked up at him be out, but I have looked, you know. So I think if I'm watching baseball, I can be like, man, this game is 24-3 or so. You all right?
1: Yeah.
0: You look up and like, holy Christ, I didn't know he was up already. Okay, good.
1: Yeah. No. You know, those are once in a lifetime events. Those are, you know, things you would have rather had seen. You know, if you're going to be there, you chose to be.
0: Well, like, I didn't miss, like, you know, his first steps.
1: It's not your kid's first steps. Right. Yeah. But when it comes to the parenting stuff, 10% of parents say that they missed a once-in-a-lifetime moment because they were on their phone.
0: Right.
1: You know, maybe you're at the hospital and, you know, you're supposed to be there for her when she gives birth and you're on your phone. I don't know how that would happen.
0: Wait, who did I miss this moment for?
1: Did I ever miss
0: any moments with my ex-wife because I was on my phone? Yes.
1: No.
0: And purposefully, a lot of them. Yeah. But are you like that?
1: That's why you pay for the service, right? I need this thing to work.
0: I don't know what you're talking about, that part. Like, did I miss the birth of my child because I was on my phone?
1: It got thrown in here, I'm sure, as a joke. But, you know, it starts with your kid's birth because these days you're supposed to be there. I don't know. Were you there? I know we complained about the idea that
0: I don't get to sit in the waiting room anymore,
1: but you were still in there, right?
0: I was in there.
1: Both times? Did they put up the screen?
0: Or yeah.
1: You're not the dad with the phone out filming.
0: No.
1: Okay.
0: No, yeah, and they put up a screen. So you sit like the doctor, the anesthesiologist is here, and you're here, and like, you know, she's here, and then there's a screen where the other doctors do their stuff. And then they give you the baby.
1: You think?
0: And they're like, hey. And that's, you know, they're like, you know, you want to cut the umbilical cord? And I'm like, no. And they're like, they put it there, like, just cut right there. And I'm like, I'm not doing it. Because I just said, my thought was like, you know, I get it. It's right there. They're holding for you. You can't make a mistake. But like, I'm going to make a mistake. I'm going to cut it, and blood's going to shoot everywhere. And maybe it's not even going to be my mistake. But I'll never be like, I'll be like, no, you cut it. You're the doctor.
1: Paying good money to be here, mister.
0: Mm-hmm. So that was it. Yeah.
1: Yeah. The people who film the actual birth, I know that most of the stuff we film on our phones, most of the home videos that our parents took, rarely or never get watched.
0: Right.
1: In the future, we've got a lot of home video. I've got a lot of home videos in the basement for my family that I've told you I need to, like, you know, get transferred over to digital. They've never been looked at. But every time I think about it, I'm just like, I don't know that anyone's looking for the stuff. Don't really care. But the birth, I mean, who's watching that? Do you sit down with your kid and then say, hey, do you want to see you coming into this world? Because that's child abuse. Isn't
0: like probably, no, I don't think anybody goes back and looks at them. It's to have it on tape, video, right?
1: Yeah.
0: In case you ever want to relive it, if you want to do, you know, who knows?
1: I've only seen that once. It was in health class in high school. A video of a woman actually giving birth. Gross. I'll never forget because the video looked like it was maybe filmed in the 70s. And the doctor on his forearm had a tattoo of a devil with a pitchfork. I just thought it was kind of funny as a kid. And so that sort of distracted me for half a second. But then, whoa!
0: Yeah.
1: My attention was there. I didn't want to see it then. I certainly don't want to see my partner going through that. And I definitely don't want my kids to see that. I don't want to see my mom giving birth. That feels like it should be illegal.
0: I want to see her getting pregnant, though, huh?
1: I know you do, Lazo. I set him up.
0: Yeah.
1: Pow. Knock him down, baby.
0: Knock, knock, knock.
1: Seriously, that's got to be illegal. You can't show your kids that.
0: Well, of course you can show your kids that. But yeah, no, I wouldn't want to. I know as a kid, I wouldn't want to see it.
1: Yeah, no, you definitely wouldn't want to see it. Summer, your dad never made you sit down and watch your mom give birth, did he?
2: No, I was a C-section baby, and I don't think they record it. That's a gruesome
1: thing. People record that, too, though, don't they? They record that.
0: I don't know. Both of my kids were that.
2: all the organs are on the table, you're pulling a baby out of someone's like stomach or uterus or whatever. I feel like that's too boring.
1: Wait, they pull the organs out and then put them back in? No. Come on, that's not how it works. I've seen video.
2: They pull the stuff out.

0: They put them.
1: They take everything out, put it back. Like it's. I think you're thinking.
2: I was there for two of them.
1: I think you're thinking of the morgue.
2: Literally take out their appendix and then put it back in. They just do a cut there and open up, and the baby's there. They can see it. And they take them out,
0: and then they cut the heart out.
2: That's it.
1: And someone is there. It's just their job to keep pumping the heart, like in Indiana Jones.
2: And then you know, you're sitting there, like, hey, do you want to peek over the curtain or not? You want to see your baby's coming out? Do you want to see him or not?
1: No, clean the kid up. So, do your job.
2: The second one, I think I peeked.
1: You peeked?
2: Yeah, for Chacho.
1: Glad you did.
2: No, I don't like
1: there's something
2: like,
1: magical
2: surgery
1: about that
2: stuff, you know, kind of gross in general, but you know, seeing him was cool, you know.
1: Yeah,
2: but I didn't like, you know, like I didn't like seeing operations. So.
1: Is it cool that you're seeing him, you know, a few seconds earlier than you otherwise would, or it's cool that you're seeing him in his very first moments?
2: It's neither one of those things. That, I can't wait to see him.
1: Okay.
2: Like, gotcha. And, you know, here
1: ten
2: he
1: fingers,
2: is.
1: Ten toes,
2: I hear him
1: all
2: crying,
1: that.
2: I want to see him.
1: Yeah.
2: Right? And so you, like,
1: hey,
2: you want to see him, and you peek up, and you're like, oh, gross, she's having surgery. I didn't need to see that. Not a doctor, but there's my kid. That's awesome. I'm not blaming her or the doctor or anybody else. It's just, you know, like when you look, you're like, oh. Right, but yeah, I wanted to see him as soon as I could.
1: How nervous are you as a parent in that moment to, you know, until you hear the cry and know that they do have 10 fingers, 10 toes, that they're healthy? Because I know they can see a lot with the ultrasound, but not everything, right? So
2: yeah, no, I think you're worried for a few days.
1: Well,
2: I mean,
1: sure.
2: You know, they got you can see they got, but you know, they're always doing tests, like, you know, and, you know, Chacho was in the NICU for 3 weeks, you know, so you're like, oh, man.
1: Yeah.
2: Yeah, so it's stressful.
1: Yeah.
2: You know, and it never stops being stressful.
1: Of course.
2: Worried about their health,
1: but
2: their
1: the
2: mental health,
1: that
2: their
1: first kid, especially,
2: just keeps
1: I would
2: going,
1: think.
2: You know? It just keeps going.
1: I can only imagine. You hear stories about SIDS or whatever, and you have your first kid. You
2: I had somebody
1: be
2: tell me,
1: on all the time.
2: A guy that we worked with told me, he's like, oh, man. He's like, so, you know, my first one, John, they were like, you know, you're going to find yourself, there's two things you're going to find yourself doing. One of them is just walking in almost every night. And every couple of hours, just putting your hand on his chest to make sure that he's breathing, because he's so small, you won't be able to see if he's breathing, and you'll be so worried about it. And I'm like, okay. And the other one, he's like, and you're going to be feeding him baby food, and at some moment, you're just going to eat it yourself. And I'm like, no,
1: especially
2: I won't. And absolutely. First night home, all the time, walking in there, just put my hand on it.
1: Yeah, of course.
2: You all right, man? And then, feeding him, I'm just like, man. Pure care, sweet.
1: It's like a new pair of shoes, you know? You're extra careful in the beginning. It's a big deal. And not that it's likely, but you do know that things happen, totally unexpected things happen.
2: Well,
1: and
2: they also tell you, I mean, there's good that they tell you about it in some ways, because it changes all the time. Like, I'm curious what even the rules are now. Like, I think, but they had changed between the 4 years between my two boys. It was like, your baby should sleep on his, it was one of them, should sleep on his back, right? And you should have bumpers around the crib so their arms don't get caught in and stuff, right?
1: Mm-mm.
2: And 4 years later, it was like, on their stomach, no bumpers.
1: Yeah.
2: They can get stuck underneath the bumpers and suffocate. And you're like, at that point, you're like, well, I don't even think you guys know. Like, because we've been having babies for a lot of time. And if you're changing it every so often, like, it's only been 4 years since I was here.
1: Yeah.
2: And those are two drastically...
1: They're opposite.
2: On their back,
1: fact.
2: Right.
1: Yeah.
2: Yes. So that was, you know, kind of. No, and the
1: concerning?
2: Other part is, yeah, the other part is the breast milk, man. Like, the outside world is so, like, the
1: you
2: breastfeeding Nazis. No, but, I mean, I would, but.
1: The pro breast milk people.
2: Yeah. And then, you know, so that was all fine, you know. But then when Chacho was sick, they had him not drink the breast milk and use some formula that had been fortified with vitamin D and some other stuff because he needed it. And I'm like, I thought breast milk, like, I thought these people, like, it has to be breast. It's the only thing. What are we doing? And I'm like, wait. But the hospital's telling me that they, because he's sick and he doesn't have as many nutrients as he should, that he should be using Carnation instant breakfast with extra protein. I'm like, what? Why don't we just give it to them all the time? Why are we worried about what are we doing?
1: Well,
2: if it's good enough for him when he's sick, then it ain't gonna be bad for him when he's fine, right? So I, yeah.
1: Or maybe it was.
2: By the way, I never bought into that anyway, guys. You don't listen. Look, But go and save yourself the time. They sell them. I promise you they're at Target. They're one-serving bottles. One-serving bottles, and you don't have to put them in the refrigerator. You don't have to do anything. You screw off the cap, put the new one on.
1: What, a formula?
2: Feed your kid. Yep.
1: It's already mixed?
2: Already mixed. One-serving bottle. Like, because you... You're going to wake up. You're not going to want to mix the thing. You're going to have to warm up the bottle. You put it under warm water. You put this anchor on it to keep it under water. You're testing. You're not going to know if it's warm enough, if it's not warm enough. How much did you put in? How much did you mix, like a protein shake? Just, I know, look, it's expensive. So if you can't do it, I get it. But my thing was I would buy them by the case. And if I woke up, if I was the guy to wake up in the night, man, feed him that bottle. Boom. Throw the bottle out. Disposable. Easy.
1: Because
2: guys, it's worth it.
1: So it needs to be room temp. That's what people are doing when they're putting the stuff in the water, right?
2: Right. So if you have breast milk.
1: It's been in the fridge.
2: Right. You pump it. It goes in the fridge. Now you got to warm it up.
1: But formula, you wouldn't have to do that with, right?
2: Because if you had the kind that wasn't, what happens is people buy like large bottles of it. You have to keep it in the fridge.
1: And they put that
2: These
1: in the
2: are
1: fridge.
2: The kind that have never been opened. So it's like your protein shake.
1: Yeah.
2: You don't have to put it in the fridge until you open it.
1: Yeah, yeah. Okay.
2: Same thing with these formula bottles, but you just buy the one serving. It's just enough for a baby.
1: Yeah.
2: Boom. Put the cap on. Feed that son of a bitch. Put him back to bed.
1: Oh, I like it.
2: Yep.
1: I like it. I don't just like it. I love it. I like processed food, and I think it's good to get my kid ready for that. You know, we've done this whole thing where, you know, look at the kids who had peanut allergies. It's back to your stomach or back sleeping thing. You know, these doctors recommend different things. So what? For a few years, they tell people, hey, don't expose your kids to peanuts until whatever age. And then that created a bunch of kids who became extremely allergic to peanuts. Like, oh, never mind. We were wrong about that. Now peanuts kill kids. We're taking all of that back. We hope you listened. Our bad. Isn't it kind of the same thing? Logically, with processed food, tell me processed food's so bad for everybody.
2: Well, all I know is that, look, we can argue about it. We can argue about it for nurses, doctors, you, me, food experts. I don't care. What I do know is that my kid was in NICU and they had a giant syringe stuck to the top of his head because they had to get him nutrients. And they said, do not feed him the breast milk. Give him the vitamin D fortified carnation milk. That's what he needs. And at that point, I went, all bets off. He can have it all the goddamn time.
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0: thing that was circulating online, men's salaries. Guys were talking about how much money they make at their job.
1: Right.
0: And it's kind of funny because we were actually just off the air looking up salaries for news anchors, I think because of the Savannah Guthrie story. We were curious how much Today Show hosts make and all that stuff. And anyhow, men had been sharing how much money they make, and people were shocked. I think especially a lot of the implied theme there seemed to be that women were shocked by how much men were making. But I don't know for sure. Maybe just people were shocked to know, hey, that's a job I never even thought about, and it pays great. I should have considered it myself. Maybe I should tell my kid about it so he doesn't end up trying to go to school in New York City or something. You know what I mean? But now we have women who have shared what they make, Laszlo. And if you recall, all these guys making great money to do... Now, some of those things were like doctors, you know, and anesthesiologists. You would expect those people to make good money. Yeah. They go to school forever, and so making $700,000 is a lot. But for some of these people, I think maybe they felt surprised that a guy... delivering propane tanks could make six figures, you know, or that a person who, there's a lot of stuff that had to do with technology. So a lot of like IT jobs that so many of these guys could be making six figures. I think six figures is kind of the cutoff there where people go, wait a second. I'm going to school or I went to school and I'm having a tough time making six figures. How did you make six figures? Where did I go wrong? And like I said, women saying, wait a second, I have the exact same job. I don't make that much money. Maybe you're lying about this, or maybe, maybe I'm being underpaid as a woman. So now women have said, this is what I do, and this is how much I get paid. So here you go. You tell me if you think this stuff is crazy, okay?
1: Okay.
0: Nonprofits. We once worked with someone, Laszlo, I don't know if you recall, we had a producer on this program, and one of my favorite things she ever said was, if you want to make good money, you go work for a nonprofit. Everyone,
1: are killing it.
0: Everyone knows that's where the money is. Those people just rake it in. Now, that being said, nonprofit can mean a lot of different things. I suppose a lot of different things are nonprofits, but I don't typically think of nonprofits as the place you go when you've got dollar signs in your eyes because you want to be living like Donald Trump. But could be wrong. My brother works for a nonprofit. He works for a university. It's technically a nonprofit. And so, you know, nonprofit, you may think charity, but it could be a lot of things. She says that she is middle management for a nonprofit and that she makes $93,000 a year. Now, she says that with other things, she makes about six figures. She gets bonuses and stipends and things like that. Speaking of, I won't say who, but someone that I know just got a bonus at work. And they were asking, I really don't think they were trying to brag. They were saying, what is a normal bonus at work? And I'm like, wait, was this like a Christmas bonus? Or no, this was a bonus. Like, they, you know, we got a Christmas bonus. I'm like, oh, okay. Was it a good-sized Christmas bonus? Yeah. Okay, well, that seems pretty good because you hear people say they don't get those anymore. What's this bonus? Oh, this is just like our company's having a good year. Said, how much was the bonus?
1: $10,000. That's nice.
0: Look, I don't know, but that seems good to me.
1: Yeah, for sure.
0: I feel like I feel like that's a good bonus to me. If you're getting an extra 10 grand, I assume that you are in sales of some sort, and this is your what do they call it? Commission check, right? Yeah, I've never done a job that was based on commission. My brother had a job that was based on commission, and at least at his job, I know the commission checks only came. I want to say that they only got their big commission check four times a year. And Laszlo, I feel like you're a guy who's done all kinds of different jobs. I know you did food and wine sales. I don't know how long that lasted, but
1: a while.
0: Was your commission check more than four times a year, or?
1: No, it's every two weeks.
0: That's what I figured, that you get your normal paycheck and then you get
1: every 2 weeks. I mean, you're like, paycheck, you know, that has 60 commission. Days out or whatever, but yeah.
0: I always thought it was weird that my brother got that main commission check quarterly, but it was for a lot of money. So, you know, I suppose that's good. A public research center employee. What is a public research center? I have no idea, but I do know that this woman says she has 20 years of experience doing it. She does have a degree, and she says it's an advanced degree. She said she makes $146,000 a year, and she says not worth it. I don't know if she's saying because of the degree or because of the work or because of both, but she says $146,000 a year ain't worth it. How about this? Library. I have a little bit of experience here because my first job was at a library, and I worked at that library for 3 years, which doesn't sound like a long time as you get older, but when you're 15, 14 years old, and you work the same job for 3.5 years, it felt like a life.

0: time. I don't know exactly what the branch manager was making at my library, but I never assumed it was much. And I knew that the librarians weren't making a ton. But this person says they're a branch manager at a public library and that they make $91,000 a year with 10 years experience.
1: That's not bad.
0: That's not bad at all. 10 years? Hell, I could have just stuck it out at that library.
1: Pleasant. Nobody goes into anymore.
0: Okay. Lazo really hates library summer. You'll learn that about him. How about a fifth grade teacher who's been doing it for 9 years?
1: Boy.
0: What do you think?
1: I'm scared that it's lower than it should be.
0: Well, of course it's lower than it should be. I was thinking about this earlier when you were talking about your son going to school, and I'm sure this has been floated. Maybe it's even a thing. But with teachers not getting paid enough, and most of us agree that teachers don't get paid enough, why not say, hey, you know, if you're going to school to be an educator, we're going to subsidize that a lot more than we would, you know, say, those other degrees that some people might be out there trying to achieve. Couldn't the government say, sure, if you go to a public school, we're going to chip
1: pay
0: in quite
1: more?
0: A bit. Yeah, and then if you don't graduate, maybe you're going to pay some of that back. I don't know. But we're going to make your tuition a lot less if you're going to school to be an educator in the public school system.
1: Of course.
0: Couldn't
1: they should. Or they could lower the barrier to get in.
0: Seems like a lot of barriers.
1: Right, and also, like, just think about it. Like, someone who was a stockbroker on Wall Street, right?
0: Mm-hmm.
1: And they made millions and millions and millions of dollars, and they don't want to do it anymore, right?
0: Mm-hmm.
1: Like, I'm going to go back and teach consumer math and finance at Shawnee Mission South. And they're like, boy, you're going to have to go ahead and get that teacher certificate.
0: Yeah.
1: Like, there should be, it's like, crazy. Hey, I don't need to do that. There mm-hmm. should be like, hey, this life experience is good with us. You want to teach finance to seniors and your name is Merrill Lynch?
0: Sure.
1: Go ahead and teach that, right?
0: Because I'm pretty sure they'd let you do it at a college. I'd seriously
1: well, I taught at those people, college, right. And I had to do, like, they gave me, like, I don't know, it's like these little workbooks I had to do for Ohio University.
0: Yeah.
1: And the guy was like, just fill these out and I'll send them back. And I was like, okay, good, you got your teacher certificate. But, like, everything else was covered in, like, this, you know, all the things that I had done.
0: Right.
1: Right? Like, I think being in the Navy covered all physical education, right? And mm-hmm. some other things. And then, you know, there was other stuff that was just covered.
0: Right.
1: And then, like, I had to do this extra stuff that I didn't do.
0: Right.
1: You know, that wasn't covered. It was, like, you know, 4 workbooks or something, and I could teach at college.
0: But why?
1: I wasn't a professor or anything, but I could teach at college.
0: Why do so many of these?
1: I feel like they should just be able to do that in high school. I mean, like, maybe if you're saying, like, okay, elementary school, you know, let's make sure you know how to deal with kids.
0: Mm-hmm.
1: Right? But if you're like, oh.
0: But a master's degree? So right.
1: Like, what if, you know, like, you're like, oh, mm-hmm.
0: Ooh, good grief.
1: I've been on Broadway for 25 years, and I'd like to teach high school. And they're like, boy.
0: Too bad. Too bad. You definitely are going to need to go back to school and learn how to become a teacher before you can teach.
1: Right?
0: Theater.
1: So it's like, you know, just do both. Pay them more and allow the access to be, if you are a professional, you know, with so many years in this field, then go ahead and teach it.
0: Yeah. Well, the fifth grade teacher makes $65,000. A school cafeteria employee, she's a manager of the school cafeteria, though, so she's in charge of the other lunch ladies. She never works nights or weekends, though. She makes $32 an hour. So what is that, like $60,000? Oh boy, I don't know. I'd have to do the math on that one. Then the technician at an eye doctor, not an eye doctor, but you know, the one who helps out. I don't know exactly what those duties entail, but she says she only makes $60,000 a year. I actually would have thought that it was maybe a little bit less than that. Of course, a lot of this depends on where you live, but there you get some idea. Do you want to go to school and get a degree and all those things to become a fifth grade teacher and make $65,000 a year? Do you think that's worth it? I don't know. Again, depends on where you live. The lunch lady, she really liked her job. She's saying $32 an hour with no nights, no weekends, loves it. Thinks it's great, so she's happy with the $32.
1: Right.
0: Some of the other women, not so happy. So,
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3: You good?
4: No, I'm not good.
3: Why? What's wrong?
4: Did you not see this?
3: What?
4: Lee Summit permanently cancels downtown days?
3: Oh, not that carnival.
4: Permanently? That's not even the carnival you went to. That was Santa Caligon Days in Independence, which isn't canceled. Mm. All the more reason this is weird.
3: Right.
4: Permanently cancels. After 40 years, they're going to cancel downtown days? Just because the past few years, there's been some issues? Like ghost guns? And assaults and bear spray and assault, damage to property. Yeah, bear spray was mentioned. I think that was this weekend. Well, this weekend, we talked about it Monday.
3: Somebody
4: was caught with a ghost gun. I think it was the same story.
3: I should pee in the house here.
4: Somebody, that's Santa Caligon days.
3: Oh, yeah.
4: There was some bear spray involved.
5: The police got the people causing the disruption with bear spray.
4: Is that what it was?
5: Wasn't it? That they...
4: It was bear spray was in there. I remember something about bear spray.
5: It was in there, yeah.
4: Yeah, a little bear spray.
5: No big deal.
4: It's a deterrent. No need to cancel the whole goddamn thing. Although I will say, it says in this article that it began in the 80s as old time days. I don't know if that's right because...
3: I feel like I was that when I got here.
4: That could be, but
3: I remember something being old timey days. I remember that.
4: That could be.
3: Like, oh, that sounds quaint. And then it's like, yeah, it's filled with ICP people.
4: Santa Caligon days.
3: It's the same place, man.
4: No, but it was called.
3: It's the same thing, though, right?
4: It was called Cole Younger days when I moved there.
3: Oh, yeah, that's right.
4: They're just ignoring that. Unless they're different days, maybe downtown days and Lee Summit days are different things.
3: Then what about ICP days?
4: That's Santa Caligon days.
3: Hatchet Man days.
4: Santa Caligon days. That's different, Laszlo.
3: Okay.
4: Different.
3: I don't know.
4: There must be downtown days. And so maybe they're still going to have a carnival? Maybe I'm confused and they have so many things to do in that town that I just got my days mixed up, my Lee Summit days mixed up, seeing as how they're all in the same place downtown there. Maybe that's it, but something was called Cole Younger Days, and then they changed the name of that one. But when I worked there, that's what it was called. And I sold glow sticks.
3: You sold glow sticks?
4: I sold glow sticks.
3: That's pretty cool.
4: For a woman who was paying her way through law school by selling pirated music, glow sticks. She was the tent that had, like, the silly string and the...
3: How'd you meet her?
4: Hanging out there, I guess. Yeah.
3: Oh, hanging out.
4: Yeah, hanging out.
3: You're like, you know what? You look like a real go-getter.
4: Well, and my friend would go buy tapes from her because...
3: My friends call me Booger Eater.
4: I wasn't in kindergarten, okay? My friend and I would go there to buy tapes from her because they were like, dollar because she was pirating these things. So we'd go buy, Megadeth tapes or whatever. No parental supervision. Huh?
3: And she's like, you should work here.
4: And I don't remember how it came up, but at some point she asked if we wanted to help her, and we said, yeah. So we worked for it 2 or 3 years, just 2 years.
3: 2 full years?
4: Yeah, we did 2 different events with her.
3: Oh.
4: The same event 2 years in a row.
3: I see.
4: Did it that year and then did it again the next year, and I made her a bunch of money.
3: What'd she pay you in? Those
4: She's
3: little

0: Jimi Hendrix cocaine mirrors?
1: She gave us music and the cocaine mirrors, probably. Silly string.
0: Sugar.
1: She also gave us a percentage of what we sold.
0: Did she rape you?
1: No, no.
0: Did she touch you inappropriately?
1: No, she just talked about OJ a lot. Why
0: she liked
1: guilty.
0: OJ?
1: No, she thought he was very guilty. I know enough about DNA. I remember I was like, God, lady, I get it.
0: I'll
1: okay,
0: you
1: you're
0: DNA.
1: Going to law school. Jesus Christ, who cares?
0: I'll show
1: I didn't
0: you
1: even
0: DNA.
1: Watch OJ play. But I figured out you could sell the glow sticks outside of the porta potties at night.
0: And did you?
1: Because you could see in there. Yeah, we sold a ton of them. And then some guy tried to kick my ass because he said I was selling outside my lane. That's what he told me. You have to, you know, you're not supposed to.
0: What does that even mean?
1: I guess you pay a lot of money to have your booth, and you're not supposed
0: to. Oh, I see. Turf
1: wars. Anything out. It was a turf war. Carney turf war. And I was like,
0: am
1: I a carney now? I almost got my ass kicked by this guy. I think I'm a carney. This can't be my future. I'm a carney at a Confederate themed carnival. I can't do this. And then they changed it.
0: I would think. Yeah.
1: I know. It's spot
0: I would think,
1: on.
0: Yeah.
1: Brand appropriate.
0: Like, that's my boy.
1: I got
0: that's
1: it.
0: That's my
1: I,
0: boy.
1: Yeah. Anyhow, they changed the name. And
0: I bet you that lady's a hell of a lawyer, too.
1: I don't know what they changed it to. I'm sure she is.
0: Yeah.
1: Or she's dead.
0: Some real world experience. I'm saying, being honest, like, I bet you if she's a defense, I mean, I wouldn't want her to be my patent attorney or anything, but a defense attorney, you know, some real world experience, you know, being a carny and then a lawyer. You don't get a lot of that. You know, like, maybe you get athlete, then lawyer, right?
1: Hey.
0: And then they become sports agents. I'm being honest. You get all that stuff.
1: She
0: but now all of a sudden,
1: up.
0: You know, right. Now you're a carny and you got to defend people. Like, you can speak their language.
1: Yeah. She always seemed a little
0: the language
1: out of place.
0: Of meth.
1: Always seemed a little out of place there. But, you know, she was the king of the,
0: or the
1: queen of the carnies, you know.
0: Yeah.
1: She was better than the other carnies, and she knew it. I think she liked it there. And she probably still sells stuff at carnivals to this day. If she's alive, I could absolutely see her telling people still, she'd be in her, whatever, 60s.
0: I know a lot about DNA.
1: I
0: had more carny DNA all over me.
1: I'm going to law school. I'm just taking my time.
0: My face is basically carny DNA.
1: Sell these glow sticks outside the crappers. At nighttime, I'll tell you what. I came up with that idea back in 93.
0: Glow sticks just gives them a defense card. Like, I think it's a good idea.
1: Not bad. Not bad. Wish I remembered her name. She wasn't hot, unfortunately.
0: Like we talked to your brother about, I want to be a divorce coach.
1: Yeah.
0: I heard a lady on a podcast doing that. Yeah. I was like, well, you know.
1: That's one of those self anointed titles, I feel like.
0: Yeah, you know, like, hey,
1: but
0: it makes sense. Like, she was talking, she was on, I don't know, it was like maybe Galloway's podcast or somebody, you know, Huberman, somebody. And she was like, yeah, no, you know, I always just realized once I got divorced that, you know, you're spending all this money using your lawyer as a therapist, someone to bounce ideas off of, and it's $500 an hour.
1: Yeah.
0: And there is, you know, you do it for a minute, it's an hour, doesn't matter. And I was like, man, that's a good idea. But I, you know, as I listened, I was like, she's not someone I want helping the other side. We need someone on Team Good Guy.
1: Yeah.
0: Right? Like, you see what I'm saying?
1: Yes.
0: We need to counterbalance that weight that she's bringing to the debate.
1: Of course.
0: So I figure that's me.
1: She's the blue pill.
0: What?
1: Then you need the red pill balancer,
0: exactly.
1: Whichever color it is. Is he red pill? Summer, I don't remember the colors. I don't know.
2: Red or blue?
1: That's it.
0: I'll tell you what she is. Is overweight and unattractive and mean.
1: Okay, red pill, right? That's what that is? I'm positive that's red pill. What if she really did pay her way through law school, though, you know, being a carny? It's possible. Is
0: it
1: likely?
0: I said it was. I like the idea.
1: I feel like maybe you're being sarcastic.
0: No, I'm saying she's looked. You're around carnies. People are getting in trouble. It's a, you know, most people who work there, and probably most people who have been there, have a record. So one, you've got, like, your built-in clientele is coming in. Like, you're like, where do I find people who need legal help? Lee Summit days? That sounds about right.
1: Carnivals, yeah.
0: Right? Santa Caligon days, right?
1: Carnivals.
0: And so then you're like, okay, and now you know them, they're there, you can talk to them, you know, you're part of their world. I think it's brilliant.
1: They pay you in math.
0: That's what I'm saying. Like, you know, if you're an athlete and you need a sports agent or an attorney, you know, to go through your contracts or what, right?
1: Yeah.
0: You know, it's better to have a guy who's been there. I'm saying she's been there. She knows what it is.
1: Yeah. Yeah.
0: Without making fun of her.
1: Well, if you're listening, whatever the hell your name was, I'm sorry about your luck. I'm sorry Lee Summit Days is permanently closed. Or,
0: no, she's
1: sorry,
0: a goddamn
1: downtown,
0: attorney
1: downtown
0: now. She should
1: days.
0: Sue him and make it stay open.
1: She might still be a carny. I'm just saying. It could be both, or you could still be a carny. Once you're in that world, it's got to be hard to get out. Really hard to get out. I mean, do you understand
0: no, you don't
1: how
0: leave.
1: Seductive it is once
0: oh,
1: you're there? You don't
0: want
1: to leave. Everybody's partying every night.
0: Free elephant ears.
1: You just the stuff that you're selling, your merchandise costs you nothing.
0: You can snort off them.
1: Yeah, you get money for nothing. You're traveling.
0: You're never
1: the
0: ugliest girl because there's a bearded lady next to you. So you're always like, you know, the prize of the carnies. Always like, man, she's hot.
1: Exactly. Talk about big fish, small pond. I mean, you're almost always. If you're not, you got problems. But if you're not, you're not thinking about that stuff anyways because you're barely thinking. So there are a lot of benefits to working the carnival circuit. Now, it's probably not as exciting as it used to be. Like so many industries, you don't get to travel with the world's fattest man or the two-headed woman. Or, no, it was the headless woman.
0: The two-headless woman?
1: Yeah, the headless woman. I saw her at Santa Calico.
0: That'd be perfect.
1: Cost me a dollar. She just got a big box on her head like somebody kidnapped her. Well, it's not big enough to fit her head in, though. It's the damnedest thing. I mean, it's only this tall. Must be one of them illusions. Huh? It's like a pizza box on her head. I don't know. But she just sits
0: like
1: there.
0: Vertical?
1: Sits in a chair, and you're like,
0: like pizza box head lady?
1: No, it's just like sitting like, wait, like a pizza box.
0: Wait, well, it can't be horizontal. Her head would be higher than that.
1: That's the thing. That's why you pay money to see it.
0: So they just put her head underneath her shirt?
1: I don't know what's going on. It's an optical illusion. There must be mirrors involved, but she's swinging her legs. Then there was the reptile woman.
0: I paid to see
1: that. They wouldn't let her out of the truck. You had to go into the truck to see reptile woman. She laid in the bottom of the...
0: Reptile woman?
1: Yeah, you know, the one where you never had that?
0: I never saw her.
1: Freak show at one of those carnivals when you were
0: a kid? I've been to a freak show. What was that guy who did it? You know, went on the road. He's super busy, like the 90s.
1: Nails through his
0: junk? Yeah, and put like weights on. Yeah, threw his wiener and then stood up and lifted weights with his wiener. The Jim Rose sideshow, right?
1: Yeah.
0: I saw that a bunch of times. That was awesome. Somebody should bring that back.
1: Yeah, well, anyhow, that was, you know, I think a special element of what made going to the carnival so magical for a kid. And I think if you brought back the freak shows, you'd see less violence. I think you send kids off to these carnivals, you say, hey, have a good time, kids, because when you were a kid, you had fun doing it with your friends, right? You expect your kids now to go enjoy doing something that you remember from your childhood. Problem is they get there, and it's been watered down. It's been wokeified. It's been, I don't know.
0: What are you saying? They're not doing neutered. Walk around.
1: There's no freak shows. There's no fattest whores. There's no reptile ladies.
0: Fattest whore.
1: Whatever she was. There was all kinds of freaks, and you paid money to see the freaks. And that was really
0: exciting.
1: Everybody
0: loves the freaks.
1: Yeah, and now you're just expected to, you know, stand in line with them for kettle corn or whatever. I don't know.
0: Kettle corn?
1: Yeah, it's all about the kettle corn. I don't know.
0: Stand out with the fattest whore? How much does it cost to see the fattest whore?
1: It was...
0: if I was in the Navy, she was not expensive.
1: It got up to $4.
0: Like $20.
1: It's supposed to be a dollar.
0: All in.
1: Should be a dollar.
0: Yeah. I mean, it was more than you wanted, but...
1: With inflation, $3.
0: Overseas, it is what it is. Give me the fattest whore. Yeah, you want the ugliest whore or the fattest whore? I'm like...
1: aren't they the same?
0: I really can't tell the difference.
1: Right.
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3: 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Look for rain to end this morning with a high 91, partly cloudy tonight 72, clouds tomorrow, the high 84.
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1: I saw one of these things that popped up, and it was like, hey guys, if you're looking for a job, what are jobs that actually pay decent money that you would never guess pay decent money, or that you might not realize pay decent money?
2: A pharmacist.
1: I think people know those pay pretty well, right?
2: I don't think they know how much they pay. And then you got to go to school for 8 years like a doctor?
1: Yeah, that seems like a lot of work.
2: I know, but really, then you just go, what, sit in that window at CVS and make a buck 80?
1: And apparently miscount how many pills you put in a bottle, which from what I can tell is your only
2: They're
1: job
2: not
1: at
2: miscounting
1: this
2: point. Them. They're just putting a couple in their pocket and giving you 48 instead of 50.
1: And giving me half
2: what,
1: of
2: you're
1: them.
2: You're not going to count it.
1: It's like, come on, guys.
2: What are you
1: going to
2: count
1: 60,
2: it?
1: 60, and you gave me 30. I'm like, well, it's your job to make sure this is circled. I'm like, it's my job.
2: Yeah.
1: Whoa, go to hell, lady. We don't get along.
2: Man, what a good job.
1: To be a pharmacist?
2: Yeah.
1: Yeah, I wouldn't want to work 7 days a week or whatever.
2: I don't think they do.
1: Well, I guess it depends on where you are. But, like, I see the same pharmacist at the, I won't say which one, but one of the two big ones by my house. And it seems like they work a lot of hours. And
2: well,
1: yes,
2: it's retail hours, so yeah.
1: Yeah, and they're there till 9 o'clock or 10 o'clock or whatever it is. But, yes, the money
2: would
1: be good.
2: Well, you're making like $1.50, $1.80. They're saying, like, on the low end, you're making $1.20.
1: Yeah. But here's jobs that you could get without going to school for
2: and
1: a
2: really,
1: lot of time.
2: I mean, my pharmacist is great. She seems like a nice lady, but she just comes with it. Like, I'll get a little note on my CVS thing that says, before you get this medicine, the pharmacist wants to talk to you. And I'm like, okay.
1: Oh, I've never had
2: and
1: that.
2: Then I go, hey. And she goes, hey, you're taking this medicine and this medicine? I'm like, yeah. And she's like, don't take them at the same time. And I'm like, why? And honest to God, she goes, it'll make you grumpy. And I'm like, I've been grumpy lately. And she's like, yeah. One of them's telling your brain to go to sleep. One of them's telling your brain to wake up. You just be on edge. Wait 3 hours and take the other one. And I did it. And not grumpy anymore.
1: Yep. And all she has to do is read that
2: to
1: little...
2: my mother and my kids. I was like, I thought you guys were all being idiots. But apparently I was taking the meds makes me grumpy. And
1: they were still being idiots.
2: They were. But my fuse for their idiocy was
1: a lot
2: shorter.
1: Right. Yeah. And now they just have a computer that shows, bing, this guy's taking this and this. You need to tell him this. They don't even have to be aware of it.
2: Man.
1: But here's the jobs you can get. A septic tank installer or repairer.
2: Yeah. Installer would be okay. Repair sounds bad.
1: Yeah.
2: I don't want to repair
1: I think
2: it.
1: If you work with poo long enough, you probably get used to it.
2: Yeah. I'd rather be a pharmacist.
1: Anyhow, 80K, 70, 80K. Be one of those.
2: Be a pharmacist.
1: But you got to go to school for a long time to be a pharmacist.
2: Yeah, better than digging a hole and rolling around and ask.
1: Sure, you could go to school for a lot of things and get money, like go be a doctor or whatever. I think this is saying, like, hey, if you need a job and you're looking for work.
2: And poo doesn't bother you. Like, they're saying, it sounds to me like they're saying, like, hey, these are jobs you know made a lot of money. I'm guessing the dude who has to roll around and poo makes money. That's not a job that people sign up for.
1: You might not know that you can make decent money doing this.
2: I would think the guy who goes digs a hole plays around and poo. They pay a decent thing.
1: Here's an interesting one. A security guard. You don't think a security guard is making good money because they don't.
2: Where?
1: But a security guard at a nuclear power plant. They can make around $83,000, something like that.
2: Yeah, what do you got to do to be that?
1: I don't know. Stand there.
2: I don't know. Sure. What, do you got to go to school or something? Like, do they? I bet you, like at a.
1: It didn't say that.
2: I know, but I'm guessing at the power plant they hire like ex-retired Marines.
1: Yeah.
2: Ex-cops. They don't just hire mall cops who want to,
1: So lie on your resume.
2: Move up.
1: Lie on your resume. That usually helps. Lighting designer or director. I don't know what a lighting designer is. I think it has something to do with the entertainment industry, but $109,000.
2: For a lighting designer?
1: That's what it says.
2: That's a good job.
1: Yeah, depending on where you live. They said, if you're in an area that's
2: New York,
1: an entertainment
2: or whatever,
1: hub or something.
2: You're doing lighting design for movies or plays. That's a good gig.
1: Over $100,000. Land surveyor. If you're like a licensed land surveyor, they're the ones who go out with those things, Whatever those tripod and that thing, and they look through it, and you're like, hey,
2: I had a buddy who did that.
1: What are you doing looking through that
2: thing? I don't think he was making that much money.
1: Well, if you're licensed, apparently $109K, it says.
2: Wow.
1: Wait. Sorry, $90K. Okay. I was still looking at lighting director. An elevator technician, because these guys are always in demand, because elevators are always broken.
2: Ours is crazy.
1: Yeah, and they're always broken. Brooke, when she did that property management thing, any of the places that had elevators, they were constantly needing repair. And she was like, God, elevators. It was never ending. And they had to wait forever to get people out there and work on it.
2: They've been around for a while.
1: I know. $117,000.
2: To be an elevator repairman.
1: That's what it says.
2: I wonder how many
1: unionized elevator repair guys and gals make more, but that's what they say. Yeah, $117,000. A casino dealer

0: can make good money. I mean, you're actually only making like a base salary that's something low, in the 20s or whatever. But with those tips, you know, you can average anywhere from $22 to $50 an hour in tips. So it just depends on where you're doing it. But I got a buddy who's a poker dealer. I'd have to ask him how much he makes. I don't know if he'd be comfortable telling me or not, but he works at one of the casinos here at Hollywood, I think. And he's a poker dealer. He talks about the tips being good. So I wonder what that works out to be.
1: The poker dealer, I think, annually. Probably gets tipped pretty well. And you don't piss anybody off.
0: Yeah, and he likes working nights, so that's good, too.
1: And you just take the rake plus the tip. It's not like you're, if you like blackjack, you're playing against him. Even though you don't want to feel like that, so you miss out on tips.
0: People get pissed.
1: But with poker, someone wins the hand every time.
0: Right?
1: With blackjack, if you win, nobody tips you for beating them.
0: Right.
1: That's the problem.
0: Yeah.
1: I think you can make, good money. I think 50, 60, 70 grand, you know, and then I'm guessing. I had a buddy who was a dealer at like MGM in Detroit.
0: Okay.
1: And then he did that for a long time, and then he got picked up to be a dealer during the World Series of Poker, and then one other event in Vegas. And he does like 8 weeks for the World Series of Poker, and then like 6 weeks at every time. He doesn't work at all in between that. So he works like 20 weeks a year. I think he does like maybe three big tournaments, two in Vegas and one somewhere else. I'm not sure where the other one is. But they hire him, and he goes out every year, and he works like 20, 25 weeks a year, and it makes him enough
0: to
1: last his life. And then he goes...
0: Time is money.
1: Right.
0: So I always say...
1: I talk to him all the time, and sometimes he'll be like, I'll be at, you know... I'll be like, what are you doing? He's like, oh, I picked up shifts at this casino. So he's, you know, he can still do it.
0: Some extra money.
1: Yeah.
0: That's really nice.
1: Yeah.
0: Because there's always that...
1: He texted me one time from the World Series of Poker and said, oh, your boy's right next to my table. And in the final, I think when Nick Wright made like one of the final tables, my buddy texted me. He's like, that's my hand. I'm dealing them to Nick Wright's here.
0: Never heard of him. a fiber optic cable splicer. Now, I had a friend who was an installer.
1: Yeah.
0: And he was making good money doing that. He was running fiber optic for Google when they were, you know, setting everything up. And he made good money doing that. He said he made over 100 grand. This says a fiber optic splicer.
1: Yeah.
0: Whatever the hell that is, 90 grand.
1: Not bad.
0: It says exceeds 90 grand. So, you know, with
1: I was supposed to learn that trade.
0: I don't know. You were supposed to learn what? How to slice?
1: Fiber optics, yeah.
0: Hmm.
1: But I didn't.
0: Well, it says a fiber optic splicer specializes in connecting and repairing fiber optic cables, which carry internet and telecom. So you're just going out there and fixing the problem, right? Instead of installing it. You say there's something wrong, we've got it a wire down, and you go out and you repair it. Okay. Yeah. You can exceed 90 grand. Yeah. And then the person.
1: I'm a guy that I grew up, speaking of the casino, a guy that I grew up with, went to high school with, he is one of those guys, and I didn't know the job existed, but I spoke to him recently. He had tracked me down and called me. He is one of the guys who, when the whales come in, he's the one who shows them to their room. Everything you need, I got for you. Hooks up their planes. Like, he's the one who makes
0: We had a friend who did that. She worked for the airline, for American Airlines, but her job
1: was for the casino.
0: Her job was to make sure that everything for these whales was set up for them and that they had their flights and that they had their... Yeah,
1: so he works for the casino.
0: She worked with probably your guy.
1: Right.
0: She worked with those people directly and they set it up for these rich people.
1: Yeah.
0: So I always thought that was interesting. And the final one, this sounds like a fun job.
1: He said one of the things he does, which I think is crazy, I don't know if it's legal or not, but it doesn't matter. But he said one of the things he does is set up poker tables in rooms so that all these guys that are together can play with each other. They don't have to play, next to me. Like, I don't want to do that.
0: And then finally, the airport, the official title is the Airport Wildlife Control Specialist. What it really is you're the person who goes out to the airport and shoots birds, right? Because there can't be any birds around.
1: Oh, that's a good job.
0: We don't need another celly or whatever. 122 grand.
1: To shoot birds.
0: Yeah, I don't know if you shoot them. I think most of the time you end up just making noises to scare them away, but you drive that golf cart around. And then I guess if you see a bunch of geese...
1: That's a good job. How do you get that job?
0: How do you get that job?
1: That's my favorite of all of them.
0: Probably just like being an actor, an actress, you know somebody. My dad was a wildlife control specialist.
1: Maybe you start out as like, you know, the guy who does maintenance on the chairs or something. And then
0: like, I want to go to the geese. And they're like,
1: that's a good job.
0: Well, everybody wants to go to the geese. So
1: yeah, everybody's trying for
0: it. You got to know somebody. But, you know, you could kidnap the old
1: geese. And then I guess if a bird does go in the jet...
0: It's going to happen once
1: in
0: a while.
1: I know, but the plane crashes on you. That's probably why they pay you a lot.
0: Well, it's going to happen once in a while.
1: I know, but you have 280 people dead and it's on you. That's probably

0: really bad.
1: But I don't think they're going to dock your pay or anything.
0: No, I'm just saying, you know, your heart. You know, you're like, oh, I feel bad.
1: Oh, gotcha. Well, still, at the end of the day, it's the goose's fault.
0: No, of course.
1: So I did what I could. I tried to scare him away.
0: Now, what if you missed it and you didn't go out there? Because you're like, no goose is ever going to a plane, and then you're just kind of sitting around, and then a goose does go in a plane. That's the problem.
1: Yeah, yeah, yeah. I don't know.
0: No, you don't want to be the guy, you know, the planes that went over, you know, Hiroshima. Mm-hmm. You know, they all dropped bombs, but, you know, they didn't know which one was real.
1: Mm-hmm.
0: Because they don't want that guy to be like, I killed 2 million people.
1: Yeah, so they just were like,
0: heavy
1: you,
0: on
1: can
0: the
1: all,
0: heart.
1: You can all assume you're you all killed split. 2 million people.
0: You don't
1: people.
0: Know if you did it or not. Yeah.
1: We'll have all of you thinking you killed 2 million people.
0: Of course. Or all of you thinking you didn't. Doesn't matter to us.
1: Yeah. And, you know,
0: take a little weight off. You guys will have a club, me never here.
1: Mm-hmm. And they still do
0: to figure out
1: day.
0: Who had it. Yep.
1: I'm sure.
0: There you go.
1: Yep. Maybe they figured it out. I don't know.
0: The Hiroshima Bomb Droppers annual meeting at the Elks Lodge.
1: Yes.
0: Just four dudes.
1: Yeah. Poker tables in our room. I love it.
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1: Anything interesting going on in your life?
2: No, not really. You?
1: No, I mean, we try and be very open and honest and share on the show if there's something going on. But the truth is, I don't have a whole hell of a lot going on. You know, I think about it every day. I'm like, well, let's see. There's got to be something. I just had
2: a
1: whole weekend.
2: My kid graduates tomorrow.
1: That's big, right?
2: Yeah, I mean, it's something.
1: That's a big life moment. And then it's just going to be you and your youngest son, right?
2: After summer, yeah.
1: Yeah. And I don't know. Will that be weird? I guess it won't be for the two of you because of the relationship you have. But think back to when you were his age. Imagine living alone with your dad.
2: I did.
1: You did? Where was just the two of you?
2: She went to college.
1: And your mom was gone?
2: Oh, no.
1: Oh, okay. Okay. I'm just saying, like, if it's just the two of you in the house, you know? Like, just two. Just, they're already used to the idea that it's, like, three dudes in the house, right?
2: Yeah.
1: How do we get by? What do we do? Are we doing all the things we need to do? Are we missing something, right? Or is there something that we'd be criticized for being, oh, you typical men? Try not to, do those things. I know you talked about that, right?
2: Well, so, you know, I try to, you know, I know it's crazy, but, you know, decorate for every holiday.
1: Exactly.
2: Make sure I get them Valentine's Day gifts, cook dinner, you know, just do stuff. Like, hey, you know, we can do stuff.
1: Yeah.
2: We're not reliant on anybody. We can do this. You don't need anybody to help you do anything. You'll be fine.
1: Yeah.
2: And, you know, you can do it all.
1: Right. And that's
2: you can decorate
1: all the proof
2: for fall.
1: You need.
2: I can put out a sign that says, happy fall, y'all. I can do that as a man. Watch me. Watch me now. Watch me. Watch me. Match all my neighbors with all their sun. I got it, right?
1: Yeah. You even sent me some fall decorations. I said, fall's hard to find decorations for.
2: I got you.
1: Sent me some.
2: I got you.
1: Fall oak leaves or something.
2: Sure.
1: Or sycamore leaves.
2: I got big blow molds for Halloween and Christmas. I do it all.
1: Yeah.
2: I don't need your help.
1: Yeah, we got this. I know how to vacuum, please. I know more about vacuums than you'll ever know. But if it was just me and my dad... Let's see, your youngest will be in 10th grade, right?
2: Yeah.
1: When it's just two of you. So I'm thinking back to when I was in 10th grade, I just got my driver's license. Whew, it's just the two of us. Man, that would be really awkward. My dad was a really, really nice guy.
2: Yeah.
1: You know, don't get me wrong. I wasn't, I didn't have to worry about, you know, like walking on eggshells.
2: We get along good, you know.
1: Like, you guys have a unique relationship.
2: We get along good.
1: You spend a lot of time together. You've done a lot of sports together and played golf together.
2: You know, like even he came back, you know, spent the night at his buddies, I think.
1: Yeah.
2: You know, this weekend, he was going a lot with his friends. That happens, and, you know.
1: That's good.
2: The older one was around, so I'm trying to spend time with him before he leaves, right?
1: Yeah.
2: Then my youngest came back and was like, hey, you want to play golf? Like, yeah, man, if you still ask me to hang out with you, I'll do it. Doesn't matter. You know, I'll crawl my way through that course.
1: Yeah.
2: Doesn't matter to me. If you ask to spend time with me, I'll do it, because I know, you know, that could easily end at any moment.
1: Yeah, and I'll bet you didn't spend time with your dad like that when you were that age.
2: Never. Well, I mean, you know, maybe we golf a little bit.
1: At that age?
2: Yeah, if it was like me, my godfather, my uncle, and him, you know, not often, but yeah, a few times a year probably, but yeah.
1: And those moments, like thinking back to when it was just me and my dad, there just weren't a ton of them. He would drive me to summer camp, you know, that was like a 3-hour drive. We were alone in the car together. And I remember like little things because we just didn't do that often, like going to rent the U-Haul when we were moving. It was just me and him and my uncle in the truck together. And I remember thinking, like, it's just the guys, you know? I was probably 6 or 7. But we didn't do the other stuff. We didn't go play golf. We didn't do that stuff. And I was talking to my mom about it last weekend, and she was like, right, your dad didn't know how to do that stuff. She's like, that's why your brother did that stuff with you.
2: Right.
1: And I'm like, wait, what? And she's like, your brother did all the dad stuff with you. And she's like, you treated
2: your brother, what's your dad? Your brother
1: she's
2: dad.
1: Talking about my other brother.
2: Oh, okay.
1: She's like, you treated him like your dad. I'm like, I did? It's a weird thing to be like 43 years old and have your mom saying, yeah, look back. Look at the photos. You treat him like your dad. He treated you kind of like his son.
2: Right.
1: I'm like, he did. And then I'm thinking about it. He bought that car when I was 14. I went to his house during the summers and we worked on that car together. And we did that stuff, you know? We didn't do as much as you and your sons do because we didn't live close together. He was always a few hours away.
2: Stuff, yeah.
1: But
2: my dad would
1: stay there.
2: Well, I say we didn't, you know, he would take me fishing and stuff.
1: See, my dad didn't do that.
2: Like,
1: we didn't
2: on,
1: go hunting, we didn't go fishing.
2: Fishing and go on the boat. And I'd be like, God damn, man, I hated it. But
1: yeah.
2: I went because I hate fishing.
1: I tried
2: Dude,
1: to like
2: loved
1: it when
2: it.
1: I was a kid.
2: I
1: did
2: just
1: it for
2: so,
1: a few
2: I,
1: years.
2: Like, I, you know, whatever. And blame it on whatever. I'm like ADHD. You know, I don't want to be that guy. I'm just bored.
1: I got bored with it, too.
2: I'm bored, but just sitting there with a line, I'm like,
1: yeah.
2: What are we doing? How long are we going to be here? Like,
1: yeah. I
2: know some people love it, man. And I get
1: I know.
2: It. It's just,
1: I wish
2: it's
1: I
2: not
1: liked
2: for
1: it.
2: Me.
1: I wish I liked

0: did. It's such a nice thing to have, right? Yeah. Like, I'm going to go fishing this weekend and you enjoy it. I really tried for like 3 years. I fished a lot. You would have thought for sure I was going to be fishing my whole life. But at some point I was like, I'm sick of this. I remember I actually caught a bunch of catfish, brought them home. I was like, I don't want to clean these. I don't want to do this anymore. Right. I don't know why I do this. I've been doing it because I wanted to try and do something, but I never did that stuff with my dad. Mm-hmm. My dad wasn't the hunting guy. I had a friend down the street. His dad did all that stuff with me. He took us fishing, took us to Little League games.
1: Right, that was my dad. He wasn't much of a sports guy, but he was, you know, the fishing, boating, lake guy. Grew up on a lake.
0: He liked the water.
1: Yeah, that was him.
0: Yeah, yeah. I don't know what my dad liked. Yeah. He liked Will and Grace, you know, having a few beers. I mean, that's what, my dad liked being left alone, you know. Yeah. Like I said, again, very nice guy,
1: right.
0: But he didn't have a dad growing up. Right. And I don't know. I know plenty of people don't have parents or don't have good parents, and they still manage. So I know that isn't always a great excuse, but he was a very nice guy. You knew him.
1: Yeah, I loved him.
0: And I think I was very lucky to have him. I think you can do much, much, much worse.
1: Oh, of course.
0: And I would say he was certainly in the top whatever percent of dads that you would want.
1: Right, but man, none of them are perfect. Some of them do all different kinds of stuff.
0: Yeah, you know? And we didn't have that kind of relationship where he and I, if something had happened to my mom and my brothers and he and I were left alone in that house, that would
1: not have worked well.
0: So weird.
1: Nah,
0: well, it
1: would have
0: been okay, I guess.
1: You know,
0: but
1: we kind of, we're taught that.
0: Programmed a little bit.
1: Programmed, right?
0: Predispositioned.
1: To believe that, you know, how could a single father run a house?
0: Right.
1: You know, just can't do it. You know, they're not going to eat. You know, how are they going to get, you know, lunch made? And, you know, but you can do it, man. Like, you know, we just don't give ourselves enough credit. We don't try. And we allow that, you know, kind of stereotype to take place. You know, like, how are you going to get all this stuff done? You can get it done. You can figure it out. You can do it.
0: My dad may have earned that stereotype. He would have had some learning to do. I mean, I remember, like, in 2010, just a couple years before he died, I remember my mom was sick on Christmas Day. She couldn't get out of bed. So the family's there. My dad's, he's like trying to heat up corn out of a can on the stove. And he's cussing at it, man. Like, God damn, son of a bitch. This thing.
1: Right.
0: You know, he could have gotten there for sure, but he didn't have it. Like, it just wasn't, and we didn't have that kind of relationship. To be honest, I felt like he was a little bit uncomfortable when it was the two of us alone.
1: But it can be different.
0: Yeah.
1: Like, it's okay to be different. Like, you know, am I cooking a giant Christmas dinner?
0: Yeah.
1: No. But do I bring in food? Do I, you know, order it? Do I get it catered? Do I set up a table? Do I
0: find a way?
1: Do it at a certain time? Do we have our own traditions? Do we do things the way we do them? Sure.
0: Yeah.
1: And, you know, you may say that that's, you know, not as good as if I like it better. I don't, you know, then spend, I don't know. I'd rather have it brought in, put on a table than spend 8 hours in the kitchen and not hang out. So now we bring it in, open up Christmas presents, watch TV together, you know?
0: Yeah.
1: So what's the difference?
0: Yeah.
1: You know, and then you cook dinner a couple times a week. You know, it's not as good as the way their mother cooked. No, but it'll be fine.
0: In my case, yes. Quite a bit better.
1: But it'll be good. You know what I mean? Mom. Like, we can figure it out. It's fine.
0: Yeah. Well, but my dad and I would have had to figure out something much more complicated than that, which was just like how to be alone together. We didn't have that really. You know, you and your boys are so close. Like I said, when you're hanging out with them at those sporting events and doing all those things and being a part of all that stuff, they're very comfortable with you.
1: They
0: can openly have a conversation with you when they're entering their teenage years about something uncomfortable or awkward that happened, or the kind of stuff that I absolutely would have hid from my parents.
1: Mm-hmm.
0: And if they somehow found out and tried to bring it up, I would have denied it. What? Sex? No, I don't think about that.
1: No, hide stuff. I mean, you know, they're still teenagers.
0: Of course, but I know that they have a much closer
1: relationship with
0: most kids
1: them, for
0: do.
1: Sure. Yeah.
0: Yes.
1: Absolutely.
0: It might
1: but maybe that's some of that's born out of necessity, too.
0: Well, of course it is.
1: I'm the only guy there. What else are you going to do?
0: Yeah. Yeah, but you did start it before your divorce. Well before your divorce.
1: Well, I had a great relationship with them before. Yeah. Sure, maybe that changed type of things, too, you know, because of the divorce, they felt comfortable staying with me.
0: Yeah.
1: You know, but, that said, you know, some of it is born out of necessity. Like, I mean, I didn't know what you know, the first time I became a single dad with two kids, it's like, well, how are we going to do Christmas? Believe me, there's some panic.
0: I was going
1: to
0: say, you had to.
1: Wait, because I've done it by myself. I've done it when I've lived with a girl, just me and her, right? But how have I done it with kids? How do I do this? Starts to get wintertime, you're like, I mean, what do I need? I need a tea, a tree.
0: Yeah.
1: I need gifts. I need to figure out how to get these goddamn things wrapped, right? I need, like, okay, so now just start doing, like, yeah. You know, you can figure it out. Like, it's not that hard.
0: Well, yeah, but I would also think there is an overwhelming feeling as you're driving home from work one day and you realize, man, my kids, when I went through the divorce, we had split custody, 50-50. Now my kids have been here for however long. It's just me and them. Holy crap. I'm not, there's no like break. There's no moment of, okay, you know, I'm going to take this
1: week. And there's no other one picking up stuff.
0: Exactly.
1: That's the one thing. And by the way, you know, single mom, same thing. I just haven't been single dad. But, you know, there's no like, you know, you get an email and you're supposed to do like 17 things for graduation. You're like,
0: right.
1: Damn, I only did 15. But a lot of times if there's two people, you know, they catch them. You know what I mean? Like, oh, we didn't do this yet.
0: Yeah,
1: like, oh,
0: of course.
1: Christ, you know?
0: That's the whole point.
1: About,
0: it's a team.
1: Yeah, right, yeah.
0: Yeah. Yeah, even if you're divorced, they can say, hey, you know, what about this?
1: Right, but yeah,
0: but,
1: I don't
0: know.
1: Yeah,
0: but when it's just you guys, it's all on you. The guy who, you know, doesn't really want to open the mail.
1: And to be truthful, I think they also, born out of necessity, they know that.
0: They know that.
1: They know that, hey, you know, like, hey, sometimes, you know, stuff, it doesn't get done.
0: Yeah.
1: You know, I got to remind dad to do this, you know, because.
0: Yeah.
1: You know,
0: I would definitely have to.
1: I had to triple check like 10 times. Like, you know, did I buy yearbooks?
0: Yeah.
1: God damn it, did I buy yearbooks? And then finally, I checked and I bought yearbooks and neither one of them picked them up. So,
0: what?
1: Because I think they just assumed dad didn't buy them.
0: Oh, well,
1: right?
0: Yeah.
1: You see what I'm saying? It's like,
0: yeah.
1: And I'm like, hey, did you guys get their yearbooks? And they both look at me like, it's okay, dad, we love you. And I'm like, I bought it this time. Go back in there and get it.
0: $200.
1: They're trying to be cool about it. Like, hey, don't
0: That's
1: worry about
0: nice
1: it.
0: Of them, yeah, right? Of course.
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0: 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Partly cloudy today, the high 90, clear tonight, 73. Clouds tomorrow, the high 85.
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1: What are you doing? Looking at cars, aren't you?
2: No, honestly, I'm just browsing.
1: Mm-hmm.
2: Browsing Instagram. I know you want to buy a car. Why don't you just buy a car? I bought cars. I've bought two in the last 6 months. I don't need a new one.
1: You just started talking about that E-Class. I thought it sounded like maybe
2: you should buy it.
1: Had wild hair. I don't know.
2: Why don't you get your car fixed? Why don't you get it fixed?
1: I'm going to get it fixed. So
2: you got like a Cadillac with 60,000 miles on it sitting in your garage. You're over to work every day. What are we waiting for?
1: Transmission. I got to tell you about this Papa John's thing. Because I do think that it's something that you can relate to, Laz. Now, this is the thing that's gone viral on TikTok and other social media platforms like Instagram, where it eventually sometimes makes it in front of our eyes because we're old dudes. We don't see it on TikTok. We see it on Instagram or Facebook. That's where we see it. And we go, hey, kids, have you seen this? And I'm like, yeah, it was on TikTok 6 months ago. But the point is, I'm aware of it. I don't know if this is the only person that's done this, but there's at least this one video of a customer, Papa John's customer, who's upset. And they're upset because they read the side of the box. And it says something on the side of the box that really, really upset this Papa John's customer. Mm. Any idea what that message might be? So in the video, you can see they're clearly reading something printed right there on the side. And it says, delivery fee is not a tip. Please reward your driver for outstanding service.
2: Okay.
1: Let you know, hey, we're not paying the tips. Right. The delivery fee, that's not a tip. And I don't know, I'm just speculating here. I don't want to get in trouble. But I know in the past there were some companies that had some issues where they said, hey, would you like to tip? And people were tipping and they thought it went to the driver and they found out later that it wasn't going to the driver or the delivery person. And they got really mad. And so those companies said, we're changing now 100% of the tip goes to the drivers or the delivery people, whatever the case may be. So I'm wondering if that's not, this isn't some sort of response to that, where they're like, hey, we have the delivery fee. Yeah, that's not the same as a tip.
2: Everybody has a delivery fee. Right?
1: Yeah, yeah. And just want to make sure we're clear.
2: Well, why are you making mad?
1: That's different. Because they're saying, hey, why don't you just pay them? Why are you telling me that I have to tip
2: them?
1: Well,
2: that's fair.
1: Reminding me on the box to tip them.
3: Delivery fee is not a tip. 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
2: Well, that's fair.
1: It's
2: fair
1: a
2: employees. How that gripe got started, as time. It's fair. It's a fair complaint. How it got started, that what we really need to do is have
1: tips for everything?
2: Yeah, and have, even if you just go back to like restaurants or whatever, how they figured out a way to get the customer to pay
1: the employees
2: for
1: directly,
2: them, yet not discount the food or the service or whatever it is. Like, wait, what are we doing here? So, look, my haircut's $40 and I tip you?
1: Yeah.
2: Wait, what?
1: Where's that money going?
2: Why don't you? I don't get it. Like, just charge $60.
1: Yeah. And we
2: like,
1: just
2: why
1: get
2: are we
1: used
2: doing
1: to it?
2: Like, I don't understand it. Like, I really just started. If you want $60 and charge $60, I'll decide whether I'm going to go there or not. Like, I don't get it. Like, just charge more. And I know people like, you know, we have, but if for servers, like, and by the way, I was a bartender. People know me for, you know, ever. I lived on tips and, you know, and a waiter. I did that.
1: It's nice.
2: But I'm still like, you know, just, you know, just
1: pay people.
2: Charge two more bucks for
1: just
2: the
1: pay
2: booze.
1: Him. And why
2: and then pay me?
1: Why do I have to guess? Like, okay, so what is the proper percentage now for doggy daycare? And these things that got added, where they added the tip line, it hasn't
2: all
1: been that
2: time,
1: long.
2: No.
1: Because if you think back, Laszlo, I told you about, hey, guess what? I went to pick up my dog at doggy daycare, and they had a line for a tip. Now that seems, of course they do.
2: Right.
1: Of course they do. It's a doggy
2: Subway,
1: daycare place.
2: Every time, like, do you want a tip?
1: Subway.
2: Like, what are we talking about?
1: That stuff was shocking when we first saw it. Yeah. But for people, Summer's age, probably
2: well,
1: all she really remembers.
2: There's new stuff that shows up.
1: Since she's been paying for stuff, though.
4: It's always been a thing, though. Because even, like, when I used to waitress and stuff, people were complaining about, oh, these tip prices are out of control. Like, ever since I was in the working force, I guess.
2: But I'm saying, like, waitress and stuff. But there was a time where you got to, like, Subway, and it was new, and it said, I mean, that's not that long. It's 5 years.
1: Well, how long has she been paying for stuff?
2: Well,
1: you know, not that long. That's all I'm saying. Yeah. And for the, like, the tipping at a
2: doggy
1: daycare, that's been 10 years probably.
4: The only place I don't tip, selfishly, I don't tip at, like, fast food drive through, like, Dunkin'.
1: Selfishly?
4: Starbucks. Selfishly, because I'm like,
1: you're,
4: it's fast
1: you're not supposed
4: food
1: to. I thought they don't even accept tips, do they? I mean, I'm sure they would, but are they supposed to?
4: They've been
1: if I hand someone cash at a Wendy's drive through, they take
2: it? No, I'm not doing that.
4: They've been, like, at least.

0: And it was like Dunkin' and Starbucks, and they've been doing it for
1: Dunkin'
0: years.
1: Dunkin' and Starbucks, I know they've got the tip spot.
2: You know, Starbucks is that interesting because they fancy themselves bartenders.
1: I'm a barista. Exactly.
2: They're making you a, you know what I mean? It's like, I don't know, I'm, you know.
1: I'm making you a
2: if
1: drink.
2: I go inside, I'll tip them. I feel more like they're bartenders, you know, but whatever.
1: I don't think it shouldn't be,
2: but I do feel like they're like, no. You know, I'm making you a Manhattan here, so it's going to be perfect. And you would tip a bartender, right? I feel like a barista is a bartender.
0: But even with the coffee shops, most, because I have a couple of friends that work at both of those kind of like chain coffee shops. It's like they don't directly get the tips. They have to split amongst the pool. But a lot of people think they're tipping that person directly.
2: Well, so yeah, but that's a lot of places. Casinos, if you're playing blackjack and you throw $25 and tip them $5, that goes to all the dealers. They cut them up at the end of the night. However they want to do it, that's their business. They still get a part of that tip. You see what I'm saying?
0: Yeah.
1: But, that's one of those, just like a lot of these. The longer it's been around, the more used to it we are.
2: By the way, there's also been, like, I've worked in places where you don't pull your tips, but before you go on a shift, the server's like, hey, let's pull them.
1: Yeah.
2: That way nobody's mad about, like, I'm not mad if I get the crappy table.
0: But that's even at some, like, even, but some companies, even in their company layout or whatever, like, you have to pool tips if you're, like, a waitress. Like, if you worked at places like that.
2: Some people don't do it.
0: People don't.
2: You always
0: got
2: to tip out the bar back.
0: Yeah.
2: Right? Of course, but that's, you know.
1: And, I mean, I think the pizza delivery person, we've probably been tipping for a long time.
2: Yeah,
1: I think
2: dad that's the driver.
1: That's a, it's an extension of a server, right? It's food. You're bringing it to my house.
2: Well, I
1: get
2: say,
1: it, but still.
2: On our text line, somebody said it's out of control and I'm comfortable pressing zero. When it first started, I was uncomfortable pressing zero. Now that everybody's got it, I am comfortable pressing no.
1: Me too.
2: I'm like, nope. And I don't feel like, I used to feel bad about it. You know, like the subway guy be like, oh no, he's looking at me. I better tip 10%. But now I'm just like zero.
1: I still feel bad though. It's not his fault. And I know what the company is most likely doing is saying, we're going to pay you less because you have an opportunity to make money in tips here. That's what they're going to use as an excuse. Hey, some of these employees make this much. Hey, a store the other week, I just got off a phone meeting with regional or corporate, and they've had stores that got this much money in tips last week. So if you guys would hustle a little harder, you guys are leaving a lot of money on the table. You'd probably be making this much money with tips.
2: True.
1: I don't like that. I'd rather you just tell me what it costs. I know there's that restaurant owner in New York. I don't know if he's still in business. He said, I'm going to try it.
2: Right, there's one in
1: We've
2: Austin,
1: got tip
2: too.
1: Fatigue. Okay, I know. He's,
2: and they put a table, whatever they call it. They put that up, and it was like, you know, don't tip. We pay our employees.
1: Yeah, he's got it on the menu, I remember, and he said, look, it does raise the prices of the food, but right. The customer likes it because they don't have to worry about it. They're not allowed to accept tips.
2: Right, yep.
1: And it says right there, we pay our employees.
2: And on that table thing, it's saying you pay employees. They have health insurance. This is, you know, this is it. This is their job. You don't have to tip them.
1: I mean, some of the most egregious examples would be like the self-checkout kiosks. That's one of the things that I've seen debated online
2: Wait,
1: before.
2: Wait, they ask for a tip there?
1: There are signs like it. I have not seen this at my grocery store, but there apparently are signs at some stores, grocery stores is one of the things
2: now,
1: I mentioned.
2: I wonder,
1: self-checkouts
2: like,
1: where
2: did
1: it's
2: it start,
1: 15-20%
2: I always thought it
1: screens.
2: Started because they put in a new card sweeper, right?
1: And the payment
2: and
1: machine
2: the
1: had that spot
2: think,
1: on the machine?
2: Yeah, and the people who made it like they just had
1: too.
2: A tip. You know, like they didn't ask for it, it's just there, and then we got used to it. We tipped like, holy crap, people are tipping on this.
1: Yeah, maybe. I used to think that. I don't know anymore. But they need to get rid of it, if that's the case. I mean, change what the receipt
2: says. Well, I know
1: they
2: can change it, but there's places where you go in. Like, I mean, I'll call them out. I go to Johnny's all the time. I love Johnny's.
1: Mm-hmm.
2: That's a normal place for me. But, you know, the server comes, and they hand you the thing. They stand there. You pay for it, and then it comes up. Do you want to tip 20, 25, or 30%? I'm like, or other.
1: Yeah.
2: I'm like, wait, we start at 20 now?
1: Yeah.
2: That's a starting
1: That's
2: negotiation price like that.
1: It's crazy.
2: And I know they have to be able to set them up because I went to another one. I went to somewhere the other day and they had the same thing. And
1: it was
2: 25? Like 15.
1: Oh,
2: like, I was like, hey, you're going to 15, 18 or 22. All right. So I was like, you know, they can put the number in. What are we doing?
1: Absolutely.
2: Here?
1: I've run into the 25 many times.
2: Yeah.
1: I mean, the point of contention for a lot of people is not just the fact that we're tipping, but that we've taken it to all these other places. The independent gift shops,
2: and
1: the
2: more.
1: Bakeries, the ice cream shops.
2: And we've raised
1: the clothing
2: it.
1: Stores.
2: So now
1: and
2: it's everywhere,
1: it.
2: And it's 20. For you start at 20.
1: It's
2: it used to be 15% straight off the top.
1: We
2: like
1: have tip fatigue in this country.
2: Mm-hmm.
1: There's a reason we have tip fatigue, because we don't know what we're supposed to be tipping, and we're just tired of it. You tell us what it costs.
2: As a bartender forever, I always like, if you come up to me, it's just a one-time thing, and I don't have a tab with you. That's a buck a drink. Let me know if you get 10 drinks, you tip more, right?
1: Sure.
2: But if you come up and say, hey, you know, I want a beer and it's $1.50, it's $2.50. You give me a dollar. That's it. I go get it for you. That's it. It's a dollar. Now it's like, you know, here's the machine, starts at 25%, I would hate it.
1: Yeah.
2: Because I feel like you get more, too. If I'm just standing behind the bar and a guy's drinking, it's, you know, if he's giving me, let's just say a beer is $2.50, right? It's happy hour or something, $3. He's giving me $4 and he's like, you know, keep the dollar. I'm going to make more.
1: Yeah.
2: Right? Then if he's like, run a tab and then he buys 10 beers, it's $22.50 and then he tips, right?
1: Right. It's crazy.
2: You know, now you make more in a buck of beer. I don't know. It seems to me to be hazardous both
1: That's
2: ways.
1: All bad. And keep it out of the dentist's office.
2: Right. And
1: keep
2: pay
1: it out of the physical
2: employees.
1: Therapy. I mean, the healthcare stuff? Come on. The physical therapy? You've been taking your kid to physical therapy. I don't know if they have a place
2: to
1: take there.
2: I've never seen
1: this now. It's happening at physical therapy. It's happening at wellness centers, dental practices. Just stop. Just stop. It's insane.
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1: Evanescence this Sunday night. 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
10: What are you doing?
11: Well, you know, I'm on the internet. I'm always on the internet. Isn't that what you're doing?
10: Yeah, I'm on the internet.
11: We probably look at different stuff on the internet.
10: I've been consumed with stuff I don't want to be consumed with lately.
11: Like what?
10: Well, you know, college prices. Just, you know, back problems, you know, ACL tears, like, you know.
11: Real stuff.
10: Don't run out of, you know, I'd rather, you know. Don't get me wrong, man. I still find time for porno and stuff, but.
11: Yeah, know, well.
10: That was exciting.
11: I saw something the other day. It said they did a study and they said that people who doom scroll, you know, they have bad attention spans or whatever. But they said if you stop doom scrolling and you only look at your email and text messages, I think they said like 10 days of that, your attention span increases a ton and it starts to go back to normal. I don't feel like I doom scroll on my phone that much. I don't know. Maybe I do.
10: Everything's doom scrolling.
11: Huh? I know.
10: Everything's doom scrolling. You just only show me happy things? The world's a giant hellhole. It's a cesspool.
11: Well, that's just it.
10: Drama.
11: The people call it doom scrolling. I'm like, that thing,
10: that
11: stuff is fun.
10: That's called living. Like, don't doom scroll. Like, what do you mean, don't doom walk?
11: Yeah. I mean,
10: look around you.
11: Well, they're just saying, don't look at the news on your phone, I guess. Don't watch cable news.
10: Yeah. Don't live.
11: Yeah, exactly. Or you could do what I do and look at it as fun. It's entertainment.
10: No, sure.
11: What's so doom about it? We have no power. We can't do anything about it. The war with Iran, I didn't ask for that. I don't know anything about it. I don't even understand this stupid blockade. I don't know what's going on. I know one thing. I'm not going to make a difference. That I'm positive I'm not going to make a difference. I know that. I don't know why it takes so long to get to that point.
10: Well, I know. I mean, other people knew that about you early.
11: Of course.
10: Not just you're starting to wake up to it.
11: Yeah, well.
10: But when I first met you, first thing I thought was this guy, nothing. Nothing there. He's not going to change anything.
11: Exactly. Well, no, my mom
10: He's
11: told
10: no
11: me.
10: Hope. I know. Your mom said nobody wants to know what you, nobody cares what you know.
11: She knew.
10: She knew. Look, man, you're not making
11: She's like,
10: a
11: you're
10: difference.
11: Not changing the world. No one gives a about you.
10: Yeah.

0: She told me that. So I sort of, I feel like I did sort of have that instilled early.
1: Oh, that's good.
0: Yeah.
1: Well, should come as no surprise now.
0: But, you know, then when you get in your 20s, you're like, let's go change the world. Mm. Let's go listen to whatever, and we're going to pump our fist in the air. We're going to say, rock the vote or whatever. And I'm like, yeah.
1: I don't want to do that.
0: Right. I'm like, I don't think we can change anything.
1: No, we can't.
0: I kid. I'm glad there are people who do that. I'm just not one of them. So, you know, the whole doom scrolling thing, there's no sense of urgency because my brain doesn't have a portion of it devoted to action. There's no part of my brain that says, oh, this is bad. Let's do something about it. Mm. That doesn't exist. So I just look at it and I go, well, that's crazy, man. Huh? All of Australia burned down. Huh? That seems horrible. Every koala bear?
1: Well, what am I
0: really
1: gonna do?
0: Crazy. Well, man, I have not watched something about Mary in a long time. Is that a funny movie? I think it might be pretty funny.
1: That
0: so.
1: Is good.
0: Yeah. That's how you do it. That's how you survive. So, Laszlo.
1: Yes, sir.
0: You were out smoking earlier.
1: Mm-hmm.
0: And I told Summer the story, but I cannot believe I forgot to tell you this. There's a gas station. You know, you've got your 7-Eleven that you go to all the time.
1: Yeah. I got two. I got a 7-Eleven and a Hy-Vee right next to each other.
0: Okay. And you got guys that you kind of know there, right? They
1: the
0: recognize
1: girls
0: you.
1: Girls at Hy-Vee, guys.
0: Okay.
1: You know.
0: Okay.
1: The girls at Hy-Vee, I will say, more professional than the dudes at.
0: That does not surprise me.
1: When it was 7-Eleven, we're always talking about, you know, the dude's got a felony and he's got to wear a drug patch.
0: Yeah.
1: That's right. I'm like, oh, yeah, I did that. That doesn't really come up in conversation with the woman wearing the thing that says store manager at Hy-Vee.
0: Yeah.
1: She's very nice, makes the coffee.
0: Employee.
1: If I'm having a problem, she, you know, helps me, you know.
0: Yeah.
1: Dude, every time I come in, I'm like, man, the coffee's like, I didn't make it yet.
0: Yeah.
1: Like, dude, I'm in here. Okay.
0: So
1: anyway, yeah, those are my guys.
0: I've got a gas station by my house, and I became friendly with these guys because they started, recognizing me, I guess. Mm-hmm. They're Pakistani. And one day, a guy at the store said, hey, you. And I turned around. He's like, I ordered more of these Mamba Sours from the warehouse for you. I know you like them.
1: Ooh, nice.
0: I was like, oh, thanks. And so that sort of started this whole relationship. And then one day I went in there, and it was a different guy working. And he was like, you look nice today. And
1: I said,
0: thanks. And he goes, men need to compliment each other more.
1: Now, that is true.
0: So there's just a little small talk. It started this little sort of, okay, we all kind of know each other. So yesterday I go in there, mm-hmm. right? And there's a guy I've never seen before.
1: Okay.
0: And he wasn't working. He was just there. But when I walk up, he says to me, salam alaikum.
1: Oh, nice. Yeah.
0: And I'm like, whoa.
1: Right?
0: So I say, salam. This is like kind of like my dream come true. I'm not Muslim.
1: Shalom.
0: But yeah, well, there you go. So that you kind of ruined it because he says to me.
1: I ruined it?
0: Well.
1: I'm sorry.
0: No, I'll just tell you, when I said it, and I obviously had a look on my face like, salam, you know?
1: Mm-hmm.
0: Is that rude of me to say? Because I'm not Muslim, you know? But I didn't know what to say, so I just sort of said it. And then he says this, Laszlo. He looks at me after I say, you know, salam. He says, are you from Palestine? Are you Palestinian? Why would he ask me that? He asked if I was Palestinian. I said, no. And he goes, oh. He goes, so what are you? You're like Greek?
1: No, yeah.
0: And I said, what? No. And
1: you
0: he goes,
1: like you could be something.
0: He goes, where are you from? And I said, here.
1: Lee Summit? You know?
0: Yeah, here, Kansas City. And he goes, no, but what about your parents? I said, well, my dad was adopted.
1: Yeah, so he's like, no, you're Lebanese,
0: I don't know.
1: Bro.
0: And he goes, oh. He goes, so you are Mediterranean. And then he looks at the guy that I know at the gas station, one of the guys that I see all the time, and he goes, he's Mediterranean, right? And the guy at the gas station goes, yeah, I figured he knew. That's what he said.
1: Yeah,
0: like, you guys are messing with my head right now. I look like the white guy in every skinhead rock band, punk band.
1: You look like you could be something.
0: I look like I could be a neo-Nazi or a cop.
1: No, you got the
0: dark
1: beard.
0: I'm as white as they come. That's what he said. He goes, your beard. He goes, the way your hair grows.
1: Yep.
0: Which I thought about you because you always make fun of how my pubes grow.
1: Yeah, but
0: he goes,
1: and your face.
0: He goes, brother, your hair. Look at how your beard grows. Yep. I was like, what about it?
1: Yeah.
0: He goes, it's Mediterranean. You're Mediterranean.
1: Hey, if you let that grow all the way out.
0: It gets weird.
1: But if you let it grow all the way out, you look like Bin Laden.
0: Yeah,
1: I'm being honest. You look like you could be from the Middle East.
0: It gets weird. That's why I trim it. It does get weird.
1: I
0: don't know. I figured I didn't know how to trim it properly. I never considered it.
1: I bet you, yeah.
0: Maybe it's my DNA.
1: You're Middle Eastern.
0: Can you believe that? The guy said, salam alaikum to me.
1: So now just say you're Middle Eastern. That's it. Own it. You're Lebanese.
0: I don't know that. I don't know what I am. I don't think I look.
1: But be good for the show. You could be Middle Eastern. I'm Jewish.
0: If you ask AI to come up with the most.
1: Soft life aesthetic, whatever that means.
0: Yeah.
1: Right? I mean, all these things, they would work together. If you, you know, were Middle Eastern and Muslim and I'm Jewish.
0: Yeah.
1: And you know what I'm saying?
0: And then we could be friends and show the world that we can all get along.
1: Right. Yeah. You see what I'm saying?
0: Yeah.
1: If we can do it, then you can do it.
0: Yeah.
1: Right? I think that's like a PSA thing, you know?
0: Yeah. Yeah. Okay. But, you know.
1: See what I'm saying?
0: Yeah. But you're not Jewish, really. And I'm not
1: Muslim. Jewish, dumbass.
0: Okay. You know, 4%.
1: What did you get to say? 4%.
0: Well, you don't go to a temple or anything. I'm just saying, like,
1: so
0: we don't know anything about these religions. It's unfair to say.
1: I don't have to go to temple to be Jewish.
0: Well, I don't know what I'm supposed to say when someone says
1: Salaam
0: Aleikum to you.
1: I am Jewish.
0: And you're not Muslim. Like, am I lying?
1: You could be Muslim.
0: Right. So when I say Salaam, then am I implying heavily that now I'm saying, yeah, I'm Muslim?
1: Yeah, maybe. I don't know.
0: Well, I'm not Muslim. I don't want to be mad.
1: I'm Jewish. If someone says Merry Christmas, I say Merry Christmas back. Doesn't mean that I'm not.
0: Oh, God.
1: Doesn't mean that I'm not Christian.
0: Give me a break. This is so ridiculous.
1: What?
0: Okay, so we're going to be the poster boys.
1: That's what I'm saying.
0: For change in the world. I'll be the Muslim.
1: You look like a Muslim. People are calling you Muslim.
0: Yeah.
1: You hang out at a Pakistani gas
0: station.
1: Well,
0: then he said Greece, so I don't know.
1: It could be Greece. That's the thing. Well, no, that's around there.
0: How are those two things? I don't get it.
1: They're absolutely the same. They're just Mediterranean. You go to any restaurant here, it says Mediterranean food. They're going to have Euros on it. They mix them all together. Unless you go to a city where there's a big, huge Greek culture, they just put it together. You go to a Mediterranean restaurant right now that's serving Arabic food, I guarantee you there's baklava on the menu.
0: There is.
1: You just assume because you're from here
0: that's
1: Middle Eastern.
0: They serve it at that gas station.
1: Right. It's not. Greece kind of falls into what side? Are you, Italian or Middle Eastern?
0: Their food is good.
1: Yeah, you know, of course, but it's very
0: Middle
1: Eastern. Greek food is much more Middle Eastern than it is Italian, except for a couple.
0: Yeah.
1: Well, there's some things, you know.
0: Yeah, but I do think it gets stolen. No offense to my friends there at the Pakistani restaurant, but some of that food, I'm like, this is Greek food, you know, whatever.
1: Greeks are just Turks, man, Turkish. What do you consider Turks?
0: Mixed. Right, it's all the same.
1: The Greeks are Turks. Yeah. They just don't like being told.
0: Istanbul, Constantinople,
1: exactly.
0: Whatever.
1: Yeah, they might be giants.
0: Point is,
1: you're a Muslim.
0: I look white.
1: You don't look white.
0: You are crazy. There's no possible. I know you're messing with me.
1: I think you absolutely could look like you're Middle Eastern.
0: What about my brothers? Think about my family. Do any of them look like they're Middle Eastern?
1: No.
0: No.
1: But you could be.
0: So it's just me.
1: Well, I don't know. Your dad's adopted. I don't know what's going on in your family.
0: Yeah, maybe I'll play it up.
1: You got a brother, dad, whatever. I don't know. Take the DNA test.
0: I don't have a brother.
1: I know what happens when your brother walks in. They don't say that to him. When you walk in, they do. So I don't know. Maybe your Muslim DNA is stronger than theirs.
0: Maybe they just thought because I was shot. The first thing he said after that was, are you Palestinian? Why would he say that?
1: Because you look like you might be Palestinian.
0: Okay.
1: And he's probably Palestinian.
0: Whatever.
1: Maybe you would have said, no, Lebanese. He'd have been like, oh, I figured something. If you would have said Greek, then he would have been like, oh, you're right. You're one of those guys. That's it.
0: I shouldn't have said Salaam. I apologize.
1: Why?
0: Because I'm not Muslim. I think you're supposed to say like Mahaba or something. I'm not sure, but I shouldn't have said it. But
1: you should have said Assalamu alaikum, my brother. You end it with my brother. That's it.
0: Well, I do always say brother to those guys.
1: Yeah, see, that's what I know.
0: Well,
1: they say it too.
0: End it
1: with my brother.
0: I like saying brother. I say it to everybody.
1: I'm going
0: to
1: get you
0: say it to women.
1: You know, Roots of Fight, that place that I like makes t-shirts and sweatshirts I like. They got a Malcolm X one. I'm going to get it for you.
0: Malcolm.
1: Then when you walk in, you'd be like, Assalamu alaikum, my brother. By any means necessary. And then buy whatever it is.
0: Okay, but be honest. When you think about Malcolm X and how awesome he was, do you think about Malcolm X or Denzel? Who do you envision in your head? Who's saying it?
1: Denzel was good.
0: He was pretty good.
1: I don't know in my head that it's actually Malcolm X.
0: Right.
1: It's someone else who played him. It's not Denzel.
0: I think it is young Denzel.
1: But I think it's the guy who played him in the movie Ali.
0: Oh, really?
1: Yeah, that's
0: wow.
1: Right.
0: Okay,
1: and then Will Smith. That's
0: up.
1: The guy I see.
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2: 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Partly cloudy today, the high 90. Clear tonight, 73. Clouds tomorrow, the high 85.
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We are 98.9 The Rock. It's good to have you along and good morning to you. My name's Ryan West. We're Stay Close for Evanescence. I got Candlebox. We're going to throw in Jet, Bad Wolves, and Foo Fighters. Best of You is on The Rock.

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1: Hey, it worked for Jim Baker. 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
1: So I don't feel bad. Now I just stayed up. I took waited till my normal time, took a shower. It's not I wasn't my old nighters used to be that I was smoking crack at 5 o'clock in the morning.
2: That you definitely right. can. Well, maybe you could, but
1: banging
2: I definitely
1: hookers
2: couldn't handle
1: that. And, you know, that was an all nighter. Now it's like, oh, what, you know, I pulled an all nighter. I did laundry.
0: Drive home with Ashley O.
3: I'm about to maybe have three cats because this one, her name is Trinity, and she only has three legs, and she would be the perfect third, and she looks like she is the sister of the cats I already have. And when I sent it to my boyfriend, the post, he said, we have cats at home. And I said, we don't even live together.
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2: Floren Balogun entered this World Cup as a name. He left the group stage as the U.S. men's national team's leading man. The 25-year-old striker scored 3 goals through the tournament, powering the Americans through a group stage many predicted would be a battle. But his moment turned controversial fast. A straight red card in the round of 32 against Bosnia and Herzegovina threatened to sideline their top scorer for the biggest match of the cycle. And then things escalated even more. The White House got involved, and the one-game ban was suspended. Would a golden generation finally deliver on American soil or crumble under the weight of expectation? That question would define the entire tournament. Will 2030 finally be the year the U.S. breaks through?
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2: 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Partly cloudy today, the high 90, clear tonight, 73. Clouds tomorrow, the high 85.
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0: 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I'm dead.
1: 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We are Kansas City's rock station. We still have some Ride the Lightning era Metallica coming up for you right after Red Hot Chili Peppers Can't Stop on The Rock.

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Faith No More on 98.9 The Rock, Kansas City's rock station. 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

0: 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Morning services with the Church of Laszlo.
1: Right. And, but you're like, we are going to walk out of here together. And I'm like,
2: we're going to overcome the odds.
1: I'm like, no.
2: No, don't say that.
1: No, I can't fight. I'm not a man.
2: Right. 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

0: 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Ozzy before that, and there is a new Black Sabbath book coming out. In fact, it is the first ever official Black Sabbath book scheduled to hit the shelves in the fall. It's entitled The Masters of Reality, Why Black Sabbath Matter, and it's created by renowned rock photographer Ross Halfen. There are three editions of the book. Two of them are signed by all four members of the band, including Ozzy. He signed the book plates before he passed last year. There is the Super Deluxe Edition signed edition, which is limited to 300 copies, and the Super Deluxe signed metal edition limited to 200 copies. They are taking pre-orders for those right now. It's going to hit the shelves later this year, and we got Alice in Chains next.
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3: 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Partly cloudy today, the high 90, clear tonight, 73, clouds tomorrow, the high 85.
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We are Kansas City's rock station. And POD have completed recording a new album. It is as of yet untitled, and we do not have a release date on it yet, but we'll keep an eye out for you. Right now, here they are with Alive, and you got it in The Rock.

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1: But you sensed something was in the air. 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
2: Some people have gaydar. 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I can see when crazy's reached pinnacle crazy.
1: Yeah.
2: I can see it. 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
1: It had tipped.
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3: 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The teaser, spoiler, the summary line is, no, sir. 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

0: Papa Roach getting away with murder right here on 98.9 The Rock. We are Kansas City's rock station. My name's Ryan Westwood. Very good to have you along. Not going to lie, I had a little bit of World Cup withdrawal yesterday. No matches yesterday. We do have one today and just the one. It's France versus Morocco. That kicks off at 3 o'clock. These two, if I remember right, met in the semifinals 4 years ago. So a little bit of history between these two teams. Should be a really good match. And FanFest is open today. Today, tomorrow, and Saturday are the last 3 days of FanFest down at Liberty Memorial. You've got to check it out if you have not already. They did a fantastic job down there, and I'm sure they'll be showing this afternoon's match on the big screen down there. And the weather should be fairly decent, partly cloudy, only a very, very slight chance of rain, like 15%, so negligible, and 86 degrees. So a great day to get down to Liberty Memorial, watch the match this afternoon, and we still have more on the way with Nirvana coming up next. Hang on. No.
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6: 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Partly cloudy today, the high 90. Clear tonight, 73. Clouds tomorrow, the high 85.

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We are Kansas City's rock station. And acclaimed composer, musician Danny Elfman is going to be touring this fall in support of his new rock album. And members of Nine Inch Nails, as well as members of A Perfect Circle, are going to be joining his band for that fall tour. It'd be a good show to see. Unfortunately, you're going to have to road trip it because I do not see any Kansas City dates. Maybe that'll change. We'll let you know. We got Green Day for you now, though, is Holiday, and you got on The Rock.

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1: Condoms, those guys.
2: Yeah, people say they're worried about the guy, you know, the predator. I'm on the other end. Look at me, I'm young. Come on over, bring some Zins and a condom.
1: Yeah.
2: He gets there, he's like, Jesus Christ.
1: Right.
2: You're way too old for me. 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

0: 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We are Kansas City's rock station. Guns N' Roses before that. Don't forget, they're coming to Kansas City this summer. They'll be at the New Morton Amphitheater August 19. Guns N' Roses I'm speaking of course. And full details are online at 98.9therock.com with Creed up next.
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15: 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Partly cloudy today, the high 90. Clear tonight, 73. Clouds tomorrow, the high 85.
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8: 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Hey, hi, hello. It's Ashley O. Happy Thirsty Thursday afternoon here on 98.9 The Rock. What you sipping? Since I am caffeinated, medicated, motivated, you can safely assume I'm a couple cans of DC deep at this point. But yeah, let me live vicariously through you, especially if you're like CJ out by the pool again with skinny margaritas and Coors Light, as he told me he was drinking yesterday. He put out the invitation yesterday, invited to come to his pool and cool off and enjoy a beverage of choice. But apparently that invitation was only open to the ladies, so I didn't think that was fair because we're equal opportunity here in the Rock fam. Anyway, happy Thirsty Thursday to you. 913-586-7989 if you want to jump on my Rock text line. Beverages or whatever you want to talk about.

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0: was last night.
1: Although The Rock is excited to have the Global Soccer Championship in Kansas City, we don't trust a sport without at least one person named Dale.
2: Yeehaw.

these random holidays. And sometimes I start the show with these. Oh, but today I would definitely not do this because it would drive you bonkers. It is World Misophonia Awareness Day. Maybe that is your word of the day. Misophonia is often misunderstood, widely underdiagnosed. A person with this disorder has decreased tolerance for certain sounds, as well as the stimuli that accompanies these sounds. For example, loud chewing. When an affected person experiences this stimuli, I'm learning their distress and behaviors are much stronger than what is seen in most other people. So yeah, I would hate to hear

0: probably going to save this story for Sci-Fry tomorrow, but I'll use it today. And I can title it Giraffe Math, which is cute and almost rhymes. According to animal experts, giraffes can perform rudimentary math, which is fascinating. And also a shame that they never speak up in class because they are scared to stick their necks out.
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know that I've said this enough, Rock Fam. Sorry, I got to stop laughing. You can't text us links on our Rock text line. It's not smart like that, right? It's kind of like a dumb, it's just a feed. I can't really click the links. So if you want to send me something to go in my show, you can drop it into my DMs. I am at Go Ashley O. I don't always know that I can use it. Like this one where the headline is, man charged with felony arson after cutting off his own penis and setting it on fire. And oh my gosh, I'm so sorry if I just made you go like, ooh, ah. Thank you, TMZ, for the existence of that article and also for the tags at the bottom of the article once I read it. Like, file this under news and arrests and crime. But also they have category tags for penis and nurse with an exclamation point. So thank you, TMZ. Now I kind of want to click those tags to see what else, what other

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0: Not me learning today that I have been miss-singing some Guns N' Roses lyrics all my entire life. And I am willing to bet, rock fam, that I am not the only one. I just learned, courtesy of Slash's girlfriend, Megan Hodges. She posted something to her Instagram story that then got uploaded to the Guns N' Roses Reddit page. And it shows Slash standing on top of a stage teleprompter during a Guns N' Roses show, because even the artists themselves sometimes need the little words for guidance, right? It actually has the lyrics of the song as if they were singing karaoke for their own songs. Anyway, there are a few lines where Axl Rose sings in Welcome to the Jungle. He says, "And when you're high, you never, ever wanna come down." And most online lyric websites have the next line listed as, "So down. So down, so down, yeah." Well, according to the photo of the actual teleprompter that the artists themselves see on stage, that would be incorrect. Let me give you the isolated vocal.
1: When you're high, you never ever wanna come down.
0: Right.
1: So down.
0: Huh?
1: So down.
0: Huh?
1: So down.
0: The teleprompter says suck down. And there is one other lyric website, genius.com, that has it written that way as well. Have you been singing so down or suck down? Because I've been doing it wrong. Mother.

0: hate to see your state included in national news of a sad story, cautionary tales. A friendly reminder, once again, not to let your kids put their Neato squishy toys in the microwave. How is this still a TikTok trend? A couple of kids have been put in the hospital because of this.
1: It exploded and oozed its gel on them. The four-year-old suffered burns to her legs, I believe her arms, and a little bit of her face.
0: I mean, that is a story out of New York, the four-year-old girl, but there was a seven-year-old in Jefferson County last year who had to be placed in a medically induced coma and later needed skin grafts after the doctors treated burns near her mouth and airway because she had put this Neato toy in the freezer and then put it in the microwave. Her parents were watching the whole time, but when she touched it, the whole thing exploded, literally blew up in her face. So once again, don't try this at home. How is this still trending?
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12: Tonight, expect a chance of showers and thunderstorms with a low of 72.
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23: 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Look for clear skies tonight, a low 73, clouds tomorrow, the high 85.
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No disrespect, boss babe. But how many people are impersonating you that you need to clarify on Instagram that you are the real Jessica? All right.

After spending 1 week in Kansas City, the English soccer team heard gunshots, had their equipment stolen, and sheltered from a tornado. 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

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From the KC Customs Studios, the benchmark for aftermarket truck and Jeep accessories. They put the customs in KC. The Rock is always live on the free Odyssey app.

I'm not sure why this story found its way to me via the Irish Star. I'm not very good at that accent. The Irish Star. Why an international publication needed to be the one to tell me that Green Day's Billy Joe Armstrong is fronting a punk supergroup paying tribute to the legendary Ramones. But fans are a bit unsure of what to make of the news. The headline said, Green Day fans divided as band forms weird punk supergroup called Cretan Family. Billy Joe is going to be the lead, also featuring Blink-182's Travis Barker, Rancid's Tim Armstrong, and Ramone's bassist, CJ Ramone. The band's name, Cretan Family, will commemorate the Ramones' 50th anniversary. I don't know why fans are divided and what makes it so weird. I do think it's weird that the event is going to be hosted by John Travolta.

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0: alumna Ashley O with a story about one of the shows I have not appeared on, so I will not be talking about Who Wants to Be a Millionaire or Wheel of Fortune. We can talk about those another time. Here is a little clue.
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0: I think that's me. Rest in peace, Alex Trebek. There is an announcement that somebody has a job posting, and no, it is not for the host, but let me give you some thinking music while you figure it out. This is one of the rarest jobs in TV. Pays between $132,000 to $178,000 a year, and is a great use of all that random knowledge bouncing around your brain. Answer, what is Jeopardy Clue Writer? Yeah, real job that has been posted, if that matches your skill set. It's not really for me. I'm more interested in being the host than the Clue Writer, and not for that show. I got my eyes on you, Ryan Seacrest. I've got the experience. I've actually won Wheel of Fortune before. I want that job. But if you, in the Rock Fam, know so much random stuff and would like to get paid for it, yo, go out for the Jeopardy Clue Writer job. Just give me a little finder's fee if you get it, because $178K is a nice little salary.

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1: I think if people have brothers or sisters in a close age, I think that adjustment to roommates is a lot less. It was a huge adjustment for me.
2: For sure.
1: Because I just lived in the house. It was just my mom and dad. They were not roommates. They were like wardens.
2: Mm-hmm.
1: And I was a prisoner, right? And they fed me and they gave me money. And they gave me a work release program.
2: Yeah.
1: Right?
2: And
1: I got to leave sometimes on good behavior.
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3: 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But no, it wasn't. 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As it goes down, and the person next to you that you don't know thinks you're very comfortably ripping a fart, and then you're just gonna sit in that.
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0: I briefly mentioned my win on Wheel of Fortune. And coincidentally, I shared to my Instagram story a little throwback Thursday today of which celebrity was part of my celebration. It's a little too long to share on air. I think I've maybe mentioned it once or twice. So if you already know, well, then thank you for listening. But if you're curious, it's the black and white photo in my story. I am Go Ashley O. Ignore the quality. It was way back in 2012. Okay. Cell phones were potatoes.
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7: 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Look for clear skies tonight, a low 73. Clouds tomorrow, the high 85.

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It's an extra long set from 98.9 The Rock.

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0: If you got a call that was like, hey, boss, somebody blew up the porta potty, would you just assume that somebody had dropped a big deuce and maybe it was like real stinky? Apparently in Montana, you got to be a little more literal. Scandal of vandals who have used fireworks to destroy at least 13 portable toilets.
1: It's really sad because I think that they really aren't thinking about destroying somebody's property. It is 100% done to be destructive. It's a helpless feeling. They might not be hurting people, but you know, in the long run, they are.
0: That is Connor, one of the owners of a porta potty company. At least 13 of his toilets were destroyed with fireworks from the 4th. And they think these are not even Montana fireworks. Something about like what's legal to be sold in that state. So did somebody like go out of state to buy the stuff to blow these up? Or did somebody drive in from elsewhere to do this? That's crazy. 13

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1: Evanescence this Sunday night. 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

More on the miscreants out of Montana who blew up some porta potties with leftover 4th of July fireworks. I don't want to say, I don't want to assume they're teens, but I have a couple texts on my Rock text line implying that this is some teenage behavior. Rick and Taryn, shout out, says, I'm not proud of it, but when I was a teen, we used to go porta potty tipping. Once we knocked over more than 70 in one night. Rick, you're the dad here. That is not a great example to set for 12-year-old Taryn that I just shared on the radio, so I guess I'm part of the problem. I got Paul saying, and I got to edit this with a little sound, because he said, holy, that's a lot of everywhere. Tipping the porta pots over used to be a thing late night after drinking, sometimes trying to catch a drunk friend in there. They should find out who did it and make them pay for it and clean up the mess. Yeah, because I was reading the article and the way they found out how many porta potties were destroyed is because they were on job sites. And so when the guys got back to work after the holiday weekend, they had to call and be like, hey, not only is our bathroom facility absolutely destroyed on the construction site, but the stuff that was inside it is everywhere. Oh, I didn't even think about that cleanup that they think is because of illegal out-of-state fireworks. But then I have somebody who sounds like you're talking from experience. Chris, my friendly pest control guy here, says they could have tied a bunch of fireworks together to make this happen.

0: 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Morning services with the Church of Laszlo.
1: Oh, I know UV Blue. That flavored vodka stuff from Quick Trip.
2: Yes, exactly.
1: Oh, I see those bottles everywhere.
3: I'm sure I've had shots.
1: I'm sure Laszlo's had it.
3: I picked that.
1: Everybody's had it. Come on,
3: drink like a drunken sorority girl. Like, I just swing by and pick up 7 bottles of 99 bananas and whatever.
1: Yep.
3: Watermelon flavor and throw up my golf bag. Mm-hmm.
0: Drive home with Ashley O.
2: Today, the best I can describe it is like I'm off balance and like almost, I don't know, sloshy. Like I told boyfriend, I feel like a liquid level where like the bubble is going side to side, but I'm not supposed to have a bubble inside me.
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0: sad but true. You don't want to read this headline. And I had to check the source real fast. I was like, oh, that would be the New York Post phrasing it this way. Mets take first series in nearly a month with win over inept Royals. Rude. Hopefully better for the Royals when they hit the road tomorrow and Saturday and Sunday in Baltimore against the Orioles.
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I'm Susie Welch. 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
4: 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Look for clear skies tonight, a low 73, clouds tomorrow, the high 85.
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I'm Ashley O. A couple more headlines to hit before I go. The reflecting pool in D.C. was drained to remove firework debris. Meanwhile, firework debris removal in Alabama means swiping up beer empties and fingers. In other news, Katie Couric says a temporary bout of amnesia led her to believe Joe Biden was still president. I think that's the same thing that happens to Biden every morning when he wakes up. In other news, Travis Kelce reportedly cried when he heard Taylor Swift's vows. Cried even more when he heard her prenup. Ryan Seacrest missed the wedding because he booked a gig. Turns out the only way to get Seacrest to attend anything is by hiring him to host it. That's enough out of me today. I'll talk to you again tomorrow when it will be Friday. F yeah. If you need me between now and then, drop into my DMs online. I am

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